0: 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Sticking with women's basketball, the Big Red will begin the exhibition season against Wayne State on October 23rd at PBA. It will be the first meeting with Wayne State since the 2014 exhibition game that Nebraska won 84-43. And finally, a couple of Major League Baseball scores of note tonight. The Guardians lead the Twins 8-2 in the bottom of the fourth. The Rays lead the Blue Jays 2-0 in the fourth. Padres hold a 1-0 lead over the Braves, also in the fourth inning. And the Phillies lead the Dodgers 4-0 in the third. 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
2: 10 on the play clock. Royola sends a man in motion right to left. That's Shakori Barney. Takes a snap. Fade route. Back run to the end zone. 50-50 ball. Was it caught? Touchdown, Huskers. Fade route. Back right of the end zone. Going up high to make the catch. Isaiah Hunter for the Husker touchdown.
3: Buchtenschel guarded by Davis. Hands it off. Price has got it. Reverses left side. Jacobson. He jab steps. He drives. He kicks. Now Hoiberg driving. Kicking right corner. Price. Put it up and down. Holy smokes. Holy smokes. Times a zillion. 27-14. Price Sanford is putting on a clinic.
4: 3-2 Nebraska over Texas Tech. Top of the seventh. From to the line. Hurt 2-2.

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2: And welcome back. Hour number two of Sports Nightly. And it is, listen, it's a big moment right here on Sports Nightly.
3: We're doing it now?
2: It's a big piece. Well, we've got a big hour coming up. We've got, Camden gave me a hard time. I forgot to mention his culture segments coming up in this hour. We've also got, in just a few minutes, we're going to hear from Isaiah Mosey. And we've got the Sharpies, our next category that we're going to talk about. But listen, it's a big moment here to kick off hour number two.
3: Scotcheroo, what do you do?
2: Kyle's not a sweets guy. He likes sweets. He doesn't eat them. He's very, very strict on himself about that. And somehow, I don't even remember the conversation. It got brought up about Scotcheroos. I had never had them until I got to Nebraska. I love them. I'm obsessed with them. So somehow we talked Kyle into agreeing to try it live on the air. And so this is the night. Camden made a fresh batch. He did an excellent job. I tried it earlier. So right here, right now, this moment, Kyle is about to have his first taste at a Scotcheroo.
3: Well, can you tell our radio audience what exactly a Scotcheroo is?
2: I think most people in this audience know what a Scotcheroo is.
3: Some don't.
2: Camden, do you want to give us your recipe? Rice Krispie.
4: You can use the mic over there.
2: Peanut butter. Anything special in your family recipe?
5: Not really. Use chocolate chips and butterscotch chips, Rice Krispie, peanut butter, and corn syrup. And
3: then
5: you don't pack it down quite as heavy.
3: I actually drink it by the gallon.
2: All right,
5: so
2: here we go.
5: Make some soft.
2: Here we go. And the first bite is in. Are you taking in all of the taste? And also, a little bit worried about what is sugar spikes going to do, being that you don't eat sugar.
4: I mean, it's fantastic.
2: It's fantastic.
4: Fantastic.
2: Where'd you rate that among your maybe favorite desserts?
4: Wouldn't be probably my go-to.
2: Would you draft that on a Thanksgiving draft for dessert?
4: Yeah, I would draft it. Depends on what else is on the board.
2: It's pretty solid, though, right?
4: Oh, yeah. Look, you can't go wrong with Rice Krispies, chocolate, and peanut butter. I'm not an animal. You know, I like sugar. I like sweets. So it's fantastic.
2: All right, so 1 to 10.
4: It's even better on a Chipotle napkin, I've been told.
2: 1 to 10. What is your rating?
4: Go with an 8.7.
2: 8.7. All right.
4: I'd probably go with like a warm chocolate chip cookie before a Scotcheroo. A warm brownie over a Scotcheroo.
2: But do they come out warm? I've never made Scotcheroos.
4: No, because the frosting would be melted.
6: Not really.
2: Oh, okay.
4: This seems like something you'd have to have cooled down.
2: Well, I'm a big fan. Big fan. There's a lot of people up here, it's their favorite dessert, so. But 8.7 is pretty solid.
4: Now, is this a Nebraska-specific thing?
2: I think it's pretty. I had never heard of them in Oklahoma, but. So.
4: Probably shouldn't be chewing directly into the microphone.
2: Yeah. There you go. All right. Well, while Kyle
4: finishes.
2: Is it
4: okay if I lick the napkin?
2: Sure, you can have more. There's more of the pan over there.
4: Now, what do you think I am?
2: While Kyle finishes Scotcheroo, he did have a chance to catch up with running back Isaiah Mosey last week, so we'll play that conversation for you now.
3: All right, Isaiah, another media days for you. I mean, you're still a young guy. You got the new uniforms and everything. First, let's start there, just the new look, the new getup. How do you like it?
7: I love the little uniforms. I mean, anything. They got the Husker on it. I mean, I don't mind wearing it. It's just whatever they put in my locker, I'm ready to play.
3: Yeah, you're just a baller. You just want to play. For you, making that position switch last year, I know you started in the slot, you moved to the running back room. Does it feel different? Do you feel a lot more comfortable because now you enter the season understanding what your role is going to be a little bit more?
7: Most definitely. Last year, kind of not knowing as much as I did now, being in position now, like, hey, I know what I'm doing now. I know what play this is. I know what alignment going. It's a much better advantage than I do with just, hey, get the ball, know what I'm doing a little bit and make people miss, but now it's like, hey, I know what I'm doing. And yeah,
3: I'm fascinated to talk to you guys in the running back room, what you learned from somebody like Emmett Johnson, who now is going to go and play on the next level. Do you have individual conversations with him about what it takes?
7: Yeah, consistency. Emmett was the same person every day, and I'm trying to take that from him, even at practice or meetings, the same person every day, workouts. So I try to take that into my game, and then he was just a humble guy, and I feel like that shows who he was and it ended up working out for him.
3: How much off-the-field stuff, watching film, understanding what you're seeing, diagnosing things on a, in a game week heading into Saturdays, how important is that to continue to learn about what you're seeing on tape and taking coaching with E.J. Barthel? How much have you grown maybe in that area?
7: Very. You grow a lot. I mean, that's how you gain your advantage. You know, everybody's talented at this next level. It's just, hey, how can I get a more of an advantage when I go out there on Saturday? So that's how I kind of take it in my head to get better and better because you've never arrived. That's kind of the mentality I like to have. So just, hey, I need to sit down and watch this film, whoever we play, no matter who it is, what team it is. I mean, go out there, and I want to advantage so I can do my best.
3: What'd you learn about first year in the Big Ten for you, playing in some of those games, the competition's stiff? I mean, the defenses are really tough. Everybody's big. What did you learn specifically about conference play?
7: Well, honestly, like, I learned, like, football, not to get into, hey, these people are big, these people, that was like, as long as I know what I'm doing, my job, I know I can go out here and ball. So learning, what I learned is you got to be on your P's and Q's, most definitely. You got to know what you're doing. You got to know what the defense is doing. You got to know what you, like, you got to know what you're doing before the play starts. So that's kind of one of the big things I learned.
3: How much have you guys tried to improve or zone in on pass blocking as running backs? Because in order to get on the field and then stay on the field, I assume you have to have that in your toolkit.
7: Pass blocking is definitely something you have to, especially in our offense and the way Nebraska run things. You're going to block before you get the ball, you know what I mean? So that's how it should be. So just learning that. And taking, like, deep dive naps, most of the film room I've been doing is, hey, I want to have this down so I can be on the field at all times.
3: A mobile quarterback like Calandry, I mean, TJ's in there, Danny's in there, but how different does it look or feel from your vantage point when, say, Calandry is on the field?
7: It's a different. I mean, all those guys can play. TJ can run a little bit. Danny can run when he wants to. So I kind of just like, hey, I'm going to protect him regardless. So I'm going to do my job and let him do him.
3: Chatting with Isaiah Mosey. Up front, we just chatted with Justin Evans, big group. I mean, how cool is it to see when you trot out on the field, you got a bunch of 300-plus pounders in front of you?
7: It feels great. I trust those guys with everything. I mean, I have to, but I honestly trust them. I see the way they work. I see them this spring. It's so exciting to know I'm going in a battle with guys that I love to play with and guys I know I got full trust in.
3: I know you guys are going through summer workouts, but what it takes to play a full season, to finish strong in November, is that what you guys are thinking about right now when you're doing your gassers on the field? It's 95-plus degrees, about how we are as consistent in September and try to remain as consistent in November.
7: Yeah, that's all Coach has been preaching. Let's finish. I think that's the missing piece that we've been missing. And I feel like that we're going to get that done this year. Just the approach we've been going, I feel like the team is, hey, we got to finish. Like, everything workout, we might have a finisher. Like, hey, we got to finish this. So just finishing has been in the back of our heads and the whole aspect of training.
3: What's the competition like in spring with the defense? I mean, new defensive coordinator, there's a little bit of a different look. So when you see some of the new personnel, some of the new guys over there, what's that competition like?
7: I love the competition. Get a little rowdy, talk back and forth. But honestly, it's been way harder than it was last year, I would say. Like, you could tell the progress they're making. It was just a challenge. I mean, and I like a challenge, and they like a challenge. So it's just all love, and I feel like the competition was great.
3: Playing in Memorial Stadium for the first time last year. I'm sure you're excited to run out of those gates on September 5th. Can you take me inside the helmet what it's like to play as a player here?
7: Play as a player. Walking down the tunnel is kind of surreal. You got the chant, the famous chant. Then you come out to Kodak Black, the Kodak Black song. You kind of get goosebumps down your spine. And it's like you got 90,000 fans. You know it's going to be 90,000 fans out there because you know it's going to be sold out. Best fans in the nation. So it's just like a surreal moment, and then you run out, and it's like, whoa, it's time to play football.
3: If Isaiah Mosey had a chance to pick the walkout song, what would it be for this team? If you were in charge of the aux cord,
7: it would be the Kodak song we come out, like the Kodak song we come out to, yeah, out loud.
3: So it's the one that you guys actually run out to.
7: Yeah,
3: you pick that one.
7: I would pick that, like, out for the crowd, too. I think that would be pretty cool.
3: All right, you're here first. Isaiah Mosey, he's picking music, doing the whole thing. Look forward to watching you make some plays out there.
7: Yes, sir. Thank you.
2: Again, running back Isaiah Mosey joining Kyle. We had a chance to catch up with a number of the players. We'll continue to play this conversation for you here over the next few days as we get closer and closer to fall camp. But Kyle, we'll see about this. You know, I know we've talked about maybe position groups that where our eyes going to go to first when we walk out to camp. I feel like we should probably make maybe a list of players, like five guys that, okay, who are you most intrigued to see? He's one of them for me just because of, we talk so much about the running back room. They're very excited about it. you mentioned it with him. This time a year ago, he just moved to the running back spot. So just learning the position more. They've just raved about his ability and his playmaking. And just now that he understands the role, the job, and maybe being able to play a little bit more free and go make those plays. I feel like he's the kind of guy that's perfect for a guy like Calandria because of the way that he's going to be able to maybe dump things off when he's making things happen with his feet and is just such a good pass catcher. He's an elite playmaker, so I cannot wait to see how he fits, what his role is in this offense this year.
4: Yeah, I mean, a lot of it changes with Calandria now with his athletic ability, but what Isaiah Mosey can do as a great pass catcher out of the backfield didn't have, like we've said, all those guys in that room didn't have a chance to really find a way to shine last year because Emmett was so good. It really had to be tough for him to essentially change positions.
2: It was during fall camp.
4: Yeah. Yeah, it was. He was originally 84. Was a wide receiver, played him in the slot, and they played him a little bit in the slot too. But now being a guy that can fight as an every down running back, it's going to be interesting to see that battle, and we'll learn more about what Tyke Hayes and that factor. I'm sure that lights a fire under those guys, right? I mean, a 4-star running back, one of the top guys out of the state of Pennsylvania who is signed by Penn State, who now all of a sudden is a Husker, and he's got all the talent in the world, but the guys that have been here are going to have the leg up because they know the playbook. And Tyke Hayes has a lot to have to learn. But from a skill set standpoint, bringing in a Hayes who is an impact player just in what he can do in sheer raw talent, I would imagine that lights a fire under the Moses, the Nelsons, the Ives, the Rules, what have you.
2: Yeah, and it seems like a lot of the chatter is that Tyke's going to come right in and have a chance to be first game starter, and he's gonna have to earn it, right? I mean, like you said, these guys have been there, they know the expectations. And what have we heard from these running backs, going back to Emmett Johnson, just about the demands of EJ Barthel? And then it's not just, you know, taking the football and running. You've got to be able to do so many different things, and you got to do it well or you're not going to play, and you better do everything well or you're not going to play. And so I think he's going to have to earn it, right? And then it's going to be, being that he hasn't been on the field with this team very much, it's going to be, again, one of those fascinating storylines to see how it unfolds throughout fall camp, because there are capable guys in that running back room. You just talked to one of them, and I fully believe Jamal Roll is going to play a huge role.
4: I think the biggest factor early is how do these guys look pass blocking? I think that's a big area.
2: Absolutely.
4: Where all of them have to improve.
2: You want to talk about the high

0: I guarantee you, again, we'll see that probably change. There's going to be every day we go out there, probably guys are going to have their moments. So then it's just going to see who's the most consistent in all aspects of what EJ Barthel demands. Got a text on the text line from Brian in, Bellevue?
1: Bellevue.
0: It was cut off on the text. He said, hello, the broadcast reception is 100% better at the new affiliate AM 590 WOW. And you mentioned that you heard it for a long ways driving up to Post Malone.
1: I was sitting in Ames, Iowa, and I had it crystal clear. So I don't think we're going to get many complaints. Maybe it'll get some complaints on me, but in terms of complaints on the reception, you're going to hear me crystal clear for good or for worse.
0: So I know they've been playing some classic games there on 590 as they lead up to when they take over full-time on the air, but get super appreciative of those guys and that relationship, and we're thankful that they did make that move because I know there's a lot more happier Husker Radio Network fans up there in the Omaha area.
1: Yeah, that's men's basketball, all of our sports that we cover are going to get a lot more play because not just the Omaha area, but, you know, Iowa, other areas surrounding. This is, as in the radio business, we say a blowtorch of a signal. That's what 590 is, and that's why it was so important to get them on board.
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0: 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Welcome back to Sports Nightly, Kyle Crooks. I'm Jessica Cootie. If you're just now tuning into us over the last couple of weeks, we've been talking about the Sharpies that we are going to be starting here from here on out. Hopefully, it will be an annual tradition, but we're going to pick some categories, those categories involving Husker sports, but also our Huskers Radio Network team. So last week we had the first week of it, and it was the best moment. And Jamarcus Lawrence buzzer beater with the Kent Pavelka legendary call ran away with it. It was not even close. So that was the winner of the first category. Coming up tonight should be a fun one. So listen, it's going to continue to get better, I think. But we didn't think about this as we went along throughout the year, but funny moments, right? And so I think from here on out, we'll be marking those down if there's funny moments during a broadcast. But we came up with a few that I think will be pretty entertaining for folks. Some of them you've heard us talk about. Some of them maybe not. But again, trying to involve our great radio crew. So without further ado, Christopher, take us away. The nominees for the funniest moment on the Huskers Radio Network over the past season.
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4: Lateef back to pass, loads a screen left, Acres of space, Johnson, 45 to midfield, blockers out in front, 45-40, left sideline to the 30, breaks a tackle, tiptoes the boundary, 20, 15, 10, 5, touchdown, Huskers! Oh, that was incredible! Johnson going back, it's good, it's good!
5: And another one, he's unconscious! 26 first half points.
6: He'll take a three.
5: Benches! A center field.
6: That is a tape measure shot for DC. His second to Ray Riley.
5: 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That's perfection. 30-0.
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7: Ken Pavelka and Jeff Smith. A-hole. At Rutgers.
8: Here's Buchanan. Oh man, what is that? It's like a fullback running through the A-hole or the V-hole or the C-hole.
9: Gap, I think it's called.
8: Yeah, let's don't call it a hole.
9: No.
8: V-gap, the A-gap. But
7: Nick Hanley and Kyle Crooks. Horse noises at Illinois. Matt Coatney and Jeff Griech. Jeff admits he was wrong. Versus Maryland.
10: Okay.
11: Huskers win the appeal.
10: So I was wrong on live ball.
11: Hold on. Can you say that again?
10: Yeah, I was wrong on live ball.
11: Hey, Kim and Cone, make sure you recorded that back in our studio. Jeff Griech apparently said he was wrong.
10: That's true. No, I definitely said I was wrong.
11: Okay. All right.
10: Yeah. I don't have a problem admitting when I'm wrong.
11: For sure. Really?
10: Yeah, especially when it's proven. I mean, what's the argument?
7: Kyle Crooks, Damon Benning, and Jessica Cootie. Settle in versus USC.
4: Everybody needs to settle in here.
11: I'll say.
4: Everybody up here, everybody down there, let's all settle in. Come on now.
11: Timeout.
10: Oh, goodness.
4: What is going on?
11: It's anarchy.
0: Oh, okay. Now, those are the nominees for
7: for the funniest moment. There's some good ones in there, although why only one horse sound with Nick? Where's yours?
9: Nick, I think that was me. Was that me? I did both.
7: Okay.
9: So Nick's was the best. Nick's was clearly the best horse sound. And his was the first one. That was at Illinois. I think we started doing it at Illinois. I could be wrong. But that was, and then, of course, the context ours, the football one.
7: That was not funny when it happened, though.
9: Yes. So, you know, Damon and Jess are going at it.
7: I was mad. I had fume coming out of my ears, but.
9: Dylan got hurt. Elijah Pritchett got hurt. I think Coach Rule had to use a timeout late in the play clock. So everybody was arguing with each other. The game was going in the wrong direction against USC.
7: You and Ben were pretty quiet. It was Damon and I arguing. But you were asking me what was going on. So I was trying to, like, explain to you, but then. There was a lot going on at the same time, so David told me to basically shut up, and I said,
9: You can imagine that didn't go over well.
7: No, it did not go over well. I'm not going to shut up.
9: So.
7: And so then he kept asking me where I was at, and again, it was only, if we could clip on what happened in the commercial breaks, it'd make it even funnier.
9: So, because there's going to be missing context when people see that, so... I think, to be honest with you, Kent's going to run away.
7: Oh, yeah.
9: Category.
7: Yeah, but maybe we can put up a fight.
9: If you
7: that was
9: knew...
7: also the sidelines. I'm on the sidelines, bro. So if people have heard that story as well, that all went together. So it was pretty quite the eventful 15 minutes of a broadcast. Probably one of the most since I've done sideline.
9: Yeah, I'm not sure how much of a funny moment that was.
7: It's funny now, but at the time it was definitely not funny.
9: It was not funny. Not funny in the moment. It was hindsight funniest moment. Maybe we can add a new category.
7: It just is so funny because nobody even knew. I'm sure people felt the tension, you know, that was going on in the game, but probably had no idea why you came in and said the way that you said it. What's funny is I think people, and people have mentioned this, that they've heard the clip because I know that David's played it on his show. But at the end, you just said, timeout.
9: Timeout. Josh is in my ear. He's like, we got to get to a break.
7: Just timeout.
9: And
7: everybody on timeout.
9: It was a well-timed timeout. Everybody had to go sit in their corner. It was that was a pivot point the entire season. And we could feel it. That loss hurt. That moment hurt.
7: Yeah.
9: And it played out on the air the way that it did, but
7: it's your first year. You're getting to know us. I know we were through a lot of the season.
9: Yeah, at that point, I'm a sophomore.
7: We're like a brother and sister fighting, kind of getting after each other a little bit. And as people put it, you were like the dad having to settle us down in that moment. And you and Ben were just looking at each other like, "What is going on?"
9: Yeah, Ben's the one that usually keeps us all in line, but at that point, we just had to sit back and let this thing hopefully dissipate after a commercial break. That was the most well-timed commercial break, I think, ever. You two probably weren't the only two that were fighting in that stadium at that point in time, considering how the game was turning. I'm sure there were fans yelling at each other at that point in time.
7: Yeah, but it was quite the moment for sure.
9: This might be... Now, Damon has poll on social media, but objectively, this might be the biggest landslide.
7: It was kind of one of those things, too, because I know that I've also heard, like, I have laughed out loud a lot listening to John Baylor.
9: We have to mark it down.
7: And even, you know, even in the post game that JB has some back and forth with Danny. And so it just, from here on out now, we're going to, you know, take note of things that happen in the broadcast so we can, you know, have those categories moving forward. I know there were a couple of fun call-ins and Big Red reaction, but we wanted to be able to highlight multiple people, but I guarantee you we missed a very hysterical moment from John Baylor.
9: We could probably do Big Red reaction as its own category.
7: I think that's something
9: we could do next year. Best caller, whether that's you describe best as like the funniest or probably not like the best football point. That's not really anything that would look good on an award show. I think probably like the wackiest callers. We don't want to promote people being wacky just to be wacky, though. But I think that could be a separate category next year because this will be an annual thing.
7: Yes. So the interns have another another task that they're going to be responsible for moving forward in all of the broadcasts. Maddie Mills is taking note.
9: Thank you.
7: Of all of the funny moments that happened throughout the course of a season. But as if you forgot how it's done, so at the end of this show, we will post a poll on our X account so you can go and vote for what moment you want to win this Sharpie Award, funniest moment on the radio.
9: And it will. So what was Jamarcus Lawrence was 77?
7: 70 to like 18.
9: Was it as high as 77% or was it low 70s?
7: I thought.
9: Low 70s. This might be
7: 100%.
9: Again, Damon has poll. It depends on what he wants to do with it. Do I vote for myself? Because if I'm being objective, I'm voting for Kent, right? Because that is by far the funniest moment. Jeff's reaction was hilarious. Because yeah, like it's a football term. A gap's a football term, but he just one. As we all know, you can one word changes the entire context of a phrase.
7: So funny. All right. So make sure you go and vote right after the show. And then the poll will be up for a couple days. But I think Wednesday night, right after the show. And then we will have the winner coming up on Thursday. So 8 o'clock sharp, that poll will be out. Go vote for Kyle.
9: Go vote for me. Now, I think it's a cool idea. We'll have a better idea because this was put together later, right? Something we put together pretty close to us creating the Sharpies. But if we go a full broadcast here, understanding this is something we're going to do in July, we're going to have a much better handle on what we want it to look like, sound like, marking different moments throughout the year. I think it'll be even better next year.
7: All right, let's get to a break. Coming up next, we've got Camden's culture segment that still has not have a name.
9: Unnamed.
7: We've only got like 3 more weeks left of this segment, and it still does not have a name, but that's all right.
9: 3 more weeks left?
7: I don't know.
9: So
7: we're not keeping it year-round, are we?
9: I'm ready to rock with it until the end of time.
7: Okay, we'll see. We'll discuss. 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
20: 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Welcome back to Sports Nightly. I should also mention, in terms of the Sharpies, if you do not have X, we did say this last week, that you could text in your vote for who you want to win, 402-413-2400, and our intern, Maddie Mills, will be checking that throughout the week.
9: I think you can text him directly, actually.
20: And, oh, we're going to give out his number to maybe text him. Mm-hmm. So he'll be tallying the votes on the text line. Now, last week it didn't matter, sorry, but the Twitter poll ran away
10: with
20: Jamarcus Lawrence. But if it's close and it comes down to text votes, your guy, Maddie Mills, will be texting those in. But we do have a couple of people that have already chimed in. Tim in Minnesota said definitely the horse sounds, so that's surprising that that gets a vote.
9: That might be the only vote.
20: Art in Los Angeles said, Jessica, I've been listening to this program for many years, and I have to admit you are the funniest and most entertaining person in all of Husker Radio programming. It would not be the same without you. With that said, I'm voting for Kyle.
9: I'm the funniest.
20: Which
9: I'm the best.
20: I am kind of a part of that, though.
10: Nope.
20: I mean,
9: I knew that was coming. I knew it was coming.
20: My name was in the category or in the nominee list.
10: Your voice wasn't in it, though.
20: No, but I feel like I have a little bit to do with that. With that vote, or
10: with the
20: that
10: moment coming, vote. Yes,
20: or with that. Yeah, what is it? The nominee.
9: So. Now, this, certain presidential elections come down to one state, Camden. This one ain't coming down to one state.
10: You think so?
9: No.
20: Yeah.
9: I think Kent's already won Texas, California.
10: All the big
9: he's
10: ones.
9: He's won Florida. Yeah, he's running away with this sucker.
20: Oh, Matt's in the chat is volunteering his number. He said, who wants my number? So
9: Maddie Mills is in the chat?
20: He's in the chat. Okay. Funny, he can be in the chat, but he can't be at work.
9: Hold on a second. Tell him to get his hands off the keyboard and get in. We need him.
20: I mean, you already fired CSB today.
9: Oh, my goodness.
20: Mid-program, like Ryan
9: they
20: Clark.
9: Threw a highlighter at me last week.
20: Oh, that was funny.
10: Oh, she was on board with that.
9: Glad you love that.
20: All right.
9: By the way, we have this segment that we don't have a name for.
20: We have Camden's culture segment.
10: Yeah.
20: Up now. So.
10: All right. Well, guys.
20: Also, 402-413-2400.
9: Have we changed the music
20: for the funniest moment?
10: No, we got the same music.
20: Okay.
9: Fucking Red Bull, please. Please. Fucking right. Cranberry juice.
20: Blackberry White Claw.
9: Do people still drink White Claws?
20: All right. Camden, let's hear it.
10: All right. Well, to start off pop culture tonight, I have a special celebrity guest that ties into my first topic. So, Chris, play the message from our esteemed guest.
1: So, Husker Nation, Maddie Mills here from not the studio, but here at Rag Ride, day number two. Day one and two were both good. A little bit hilly, 60 miles-ish both days. But we're feeling pretty good, honestly. We're feeling pretty good. The pool, much, much needed. Very refreshing. We're in Guthrie Center, if you know where that is. Guthrie Center, Central Iowa. Seen a lot of Hawkeye fans, unfortunately. Did see a Husker fan out there, so had to tell him, go Big Red. But here at Guthrie Center, ready for day three tomorrow. And we're feeling good so far. We'll give you more updates as they come. But hope all is well in the studio. Jessica, Kyle, Camden, CSD. I'll be back next week, and go Big Red.
9: Now, first things first.
20: I forgot he was doing check-ins.
9: That wasn't done on the slide. Is he should have been doing that on the slide. There was a slide behind
20: the pool. Yeah.
9: I mean, that's the biggest miss of all time. He should have been on the slide.
20: I mean, I forgot that we told him to do check-ins. But
10: yeah, you're welcome.
20: So
10: you're welcome.
20: Appreciate the check-in.
9: So he biked 60 miles?
10: Yeah. Yesterday and today.
9: Total.
10: Like both. Both.
20: Wow.
10: 60.
20: And he still was able to do a live check-in with us on the show.
10: It took a lot of work for him. He had to connect to some random trailer Starlink, he said. Is the connection was super bad.
9: I hope they stole all his information on his phone.
20: Wow.
10: It'd be worth it for us to get the check-in.
9: What dedication.
20: Why didn't you do a live segment with him from Post Malone?
9: We were both... No, he might, probably wasn't there yet.
10: Yeah. No, but you should have done one from Post Malone.
9: What dedication.
20: That's... Maybe does he get some points back for you for doing that?
9: Not yet.
20: Nope. Okay.
10: He's gonna check in throughout the week, though. We have it set up, so he's gonna check in the next couple
20: of
10: days.
20: This is happening. Yep. All right.
10: So
20: now that we know,
10: goes into my question.
20: I can toss to it next time. So
10: yes.
9: Well, I think he wanted the surprise.
20: Okay.
10: Yeah, today for sure. So based on that, I'm wondering what the farthest you guys could bike without stopping is.
20: Oh gosh.
10: How many miles?
20: Not even a mile.
10: You get to 60.
9: I could do more than a mile.
20: I don't know. I don't like biking.
9: I've never tested the limits of biking, but
10: I went, I think, 25 when I was like 7.
9: Okay. Was there anybody with you at that point, or you running away from home?
10: No, we're on the trail, and we're going to some like nacho place
20: without getting off the bike.
10: Yeah, like then.
9: Do you get like a runner's high with biking too, where your body doesn't necessarily get in a flow state? So.
10: You probably would.
9: I think I could. I think maybe I could do 100.
10: You think so?
20: 100 miles?
9: Yeah.
20: Okay. I don't think I could do a mile.
10: Do a mile.
20: I don't know. If it's downhill,
10: because you could walk a mile, right?
20: Like, yeah.
10: So
20: I can walk.
10: You should
20: a mile.
10: Be able to.
20: I don't know.
10: Ride a bike for a mile.
20: I couldn't go very far. I can tell you that. Maybe 5 miles. If that.
10: See, but that wouldn't be very good for our cycling class with Coach Ravel.
9: No, it also depends.
20: But I had to quit.
9: Is there any uphill?
10: Well, I mean, there'd be some, like, natural, up and down, natural, like, terrain.
20: I had to change the resistance down to the easiest notch.
9: The one?
20: Yeah. Okay.
10: Okay.
9: I had a handlebar going on my leg once when I was a kid.
20: Oh.
9: Yeah, it was a big thing. I have a huge Nike-looking scar on my leg. Brakes didn't work.
20: Save that story for another day. All right, Cannon, what else?
10: Next up, we're big on ranking things in the sports world, right? But what if we ranked fruits? So, Kyle, right up your alley, Jess. Obviously want your input, too. I want a fruit tiers list, though. Like,
9: watermelon's the goat.
10: That's same. Yep.
9: Did you agree?
20: Pineapples
9: up there.
20: I like grapes.
10: Grapes is a good one.
20: I also like bananas. I like plums.
10: Plums is interesting.
9: Three of them that are nowhere near the A group. Watermelon, cantaloupe.
10: I like cantaloupe.
9: Cantaloupe, put that in the goat tier.
10: Yep.
9: The goat debate.
20: Strawberries.
10: That's a little too tart. It's solid.
9: A little too tart.
20: Definitely grapes is number one for me. It's my number one.
9: I think watermelon is number one by far.
20: Grapes is number one by far.
9: I freeze my grapes and eat them frozen.
20: With Jell-O? With
9: oatmeal.
20: With sugar-free Jell-O? You can put them in there as a candy.
9: Huh?
10: You put oatmeal on your grapes?
9: I put the grapes in the oatmeal. No. It depends on
10: She puts like the Jell-O powdering on the grapes.
9: I could see that.
20: It tastes like candy. It's fantastic. Yeah. So
9: I've seen people do that with like Greek yogurt. It's a very nice snack.
10: Mm-hmm.
9: Does that answer your question?
10: Yeah, that was good.
20: We got some cherries on the chat.
9: No, I don't like, but the pits.
10: The pits get
9: The pits are an issue because you want to rip through a fruit. You know?
6: Mango?
21: No peaches here?
9: Mango, a good mango.
6: I said Colorado peaches.
21: I like pineapple. That's my tier. I really like pineapple.
9: I mentioned pineapple, and there was no reaction.
21: I missed
9: it. You don't listen to me. CSD, you're a pineapple guy?
6: Biggest pineapple guy.
21: Pineapple, too. Okay.
6: Next, Chris saw The Odyssey the other day. He said it was very good, and the Trojan horse is a big part of said movie. But we were wondering, what kind of monument would you use to stealthily sneak into an opposing team's venue?
9: Herbie Husker mascot uniform.
6: You'd wear that to get in? Yeah,
9: that probably wouldn't hide anything. He'd probably be out in the open wearing a Herbie Husker deal.
6: Yeah.
21: You tried to walk in to a stadium and got yelled at Maryland, remember?
9: That's right, they yelled at me.
6: So you needed something.
21: You definitely needed some disguise.
9: I could stand on or sit on your shoulders and do the old bit where you wear the long trench coat and the hat and the sunglasses. Yep. Do that. Like, hello, sir, and you're 8 feet tall.
6: Yeah.
22: Build a giant ear of corn.
6: Yeah, that'd be solid.
21: I mean, why can't you just walk in with a press pass and just pretend, hey, I'm here to...
9: Because that's a...
6: That's boring.
9: That's boring to the hypothetical.
21: I've certainly done that.
9: Okay, well, let's say Keith Mann didn't get you a press pass. Then what?
21: I don't know.
9: What's your best Halloween costume you've ever worn? Maybe you can go like that.
21: I don't want to. I was Kenny Stills, who was a wide receiver who had a mohawk.
9: You were Kenny Stills for Halloween?
21: I got a photo.
9: That's a whole nother story.
21: I know.
9: We can save a handlebar went in my leg, and then she was Kenny Stills for Halloween. That's all I'm saying.
21: Oh, boy. All right. Is that the last one?
6: Yeah, that can be the last one. We're running short on time.
9: Odd costume.
21: Yeah.
9: Kenny Stills for Halloween.
21: Oh, I've got a
9: photo.
21: Ma'am,
9: are you okay?
21: I'll find the photo during the commercial break.
6: Okay.
21: All right. We're back to wrap up the show next.
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21: Welcome back. Final segment here of Foresight on this Monday evening. What an eventful show. Who would have thought, a year ago when you signed up for this job, you knew you'd be Scott DeRose live on the air?
9: It's not a bad gig. When you think about it.
21: I know.
9: Eating Scotch Roos on the air.
21: I found one photo of my Kenny Stills costume.
9: I saw that.
21: I've got another one that's better.
9: Kenny Stills for Halloween.
21: Yeah.
9: Never Baker Mayfield for Halloween?
21: I was never Baker Mayfield, no. I was an official several times because my dad and brother were both referees.
9: I wanted to be
21: a referee. That would get me into a stadium.
9: I wanted to be a referee when I grew up. Truly, I wanted. I always would ask my mom, my dad for a referee cost, like a referee shirt as a kid. I wanted to be an official. That's not even a joke.
21: Like of what sport?
9: Football official. I wanted to be a coach for a little bit. Thank goodness for everybody's sake that didn't happen. I was a basketball coach of a rec team, very young kids. I was a terrible coach. Horrific coach.
21: Yeah.
9: Yeah.
21: I never wanted to be a coach. My dad was a coach, and I didn't want to teach. I love teachers, but that's a part of my...
9: You teach swimming.
21: I do teach swimming, but... Sam in Omaha, what's Sunny going to be for Halloween this year? Probably nothing. Unless Kyle wants to dress her up.
9: Was Sunny anything last year?
21: No, she was not.
9: Has Sunny ever been anything for Halloween? We had costumes last year.
21: We did. I wonder if Jim is going to send in Halloween costumes again this year.
9: Hope so.
21: All right. Well, what a fun show, though. Again, we have the Sharpies that will be live. You can vote on that here coming up in just about 5 minutes on our X account. Or send those in 402-413-2400. Matt Mills will be checking those as he's biking across Iowa.
9: And spinning down that slide into the pool.
21: What do we have coming up tomorrow? I forgot. I don't know what they have on the show tomorrow.
9: I think that's a you decision every day.
21: We do have trivia. We'll have a
9: football interview of some sort.
21: Yes, we will.
9: Do we have newcomer
21: tomorrow, but we will have Hall of Fame. That's it. Edwards. We'll have Taylor Edwards coming up.
9: That's a pretty good conversation.
21: Coming up, though, on this week on the show, I did have a chance to catch up with Natalie Potts last week. So I know that's been one of our biggest questions that we get on the text line during basketball season was her status. So I did get a chance to chat with her. Amy Williams will be on the show this week as well. So we'll be able to catch up with her. It's been a pretty crazy summer for her. They've been on

0: with Amy.
1: Yeah, big women's basketball week. That'll be here before you know it. You heard Camden mention on the ticker, they'll have Wayne State as the first exhibition. That'll be in October.
0: We're going to play in the Chase Center and
1: yes,
0: a cool event coming up this year as well. So
1: also Ohio State, and what's the other team that's playing? Is it Stanford? Are also playing in that event at the Chase Center?
0: Yeah, so neat event there. Final couple seconds. I don't know who won the golf picks. I actually don't, because
1: we have to do research. I had the highest place finisher, but I don't know.
0: We don't know if that added up. So we actually forgot who picked what golfers. So we have to go back. We'll try to announce that tomorrow. So that's going to do it for us. Have a great night. We'll talk to you tomorrow night on Sports Nightly.
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0: Metallica on Nebraska's Rock Station 94 Rock, and that's the kind of stuff you're going to hear on 90s at noon. 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I've got your NCN AccuWeather weather forecast and Def Leppard coming up.
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8: 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Heat advisory continues until 10 o'clock tonight with a mostly clear sky. Chance of showers and thunderstorms later on, low around 71. Sunny for you tomorrow, high near 87. And mostly clear tomorrow night with a low around 61 degrees.
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Tractor Bridge on Nebraska's Rock Station 94. Rock until you're dropping with Def Leppard right before that. Journey coming up right now. It's Big Country.

Hey, I know it's just Monday night, but I want to remind you about Thunderstruck Thursday here on 94 Rock, where you get bonus AC/DC tracks all day, and it's brought to you by Norfolk Hometown. Van Halen coming up right now. It's Journey.

0: Faith No More epic on Nebraska's Rock Station 94 Rock, and Saturday, August 8th is going to be epic in downtown Norfolk. It's Mimosa Fest, brought to you by Five Crowns Golf. We're going to be on Norfolk Avenue between 2nd and 3rd Street from 11 a.m. to 9 p.m. It's free to get in, so bring your lawn chairs and everyone you know to enjoy the music all day long. Plus, there's going to be food trucks, a beer garden, and, of course, several mimosa variations and other drinks there for you as well. And a portion of the proceeds will benefit Liberty Center. 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

It's Fog Hat on Nebraska's Rock Station 94 Rock, cutting like a knife with Brian Adams right before that here on your Monday evening. Ben Keller hanging out here with you. I've got Pat Benatar, Neil Young, Pink Floyd, and more coming up right now. Let's get naughty with Joe.

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1: Before the shovel hits

Heat advisory continues until 10 o'clock tonight with a mostly clear sky. Chance of showers and thunderstorms later on, low around 71. Sunny for you tomorrow, high near 87. And mostly clear tomorrow night with a low around 61 degrees.

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Pink Floyd right before that here on your Monday evening. 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

strike down upon thee with great vengeance and furious anger those who attempt to poison and destroy 94 Rock, and you will know my name is the Lord when I lay 94 Rock upon you.

0: 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Hey, if you haven't taken the Stay Safe from the Ground Up quiz at newschannelnebraska.com yet, well, you want to do so because you've got until July 31st to take that quiz. 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
1: If I thought my hair knew what my brain was thinking, I'd shave it off and wear a wig.
0: This week, way back in 1978, Def Leppard played their very first public show in Sheffield, England. That's nice. The band had been rehearsing for months and performed for family and friends, but that was it. Just 2 weeks before the show was scheduled, they were in southern England to see a UFO concert. After the show, Steve Clark said if they didn't book a gig in the next month, he was going to quit. Na-na, poo-poo, stick your head in doo-doo. Well, they didn't want to lose Steve, so it lit a fire under their bums. They managed to book a show at a school dance through a booking agent by the name of Bootleg Bill. There were roughly 100 people in the audience that night. That's not bad for their first show. Def Leppard played 6 songs, ending with a cover of Thin Lizzy's Jailbreak, and were paid a total of £5. Pounds is what they call English money, and to break it down for those who are math challenged and don't know the exchange rate, that was like $1.25 each. Sheesh. Humble beginnings for sure, and they certainly had no way of knowing that they'd go on to play close to 2,500 shows in over 50 countries, but that's what happened. What a beautiful story. Less than 2 years after their first show, they would release their debut record called On Through the Night. This is track number 1 from that album. Here's Def Leppard with Rock Brigade on your daily House of Haircut.

0: 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I'm D. Snyder Zane. Follow me on X and Instagram at D. Snyder. Like me on Facebook at Face D. Snyder. A terrifying thought. And download the free Cameo app if you want a personal video message from me for anyone for any occasion. I'm telling you, people love getting these video messages from me. I really get into them. I have almost a 5-star rating. I would have a 5-star if I didn't say F you to somebody. And don't forget, if it ain't metal, it's crap. See you tomorrow.
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7: 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Located on Main Street in Bloomfield, Nebraska. Chance of scattered showers and thunderstorms later on, mainly in the overnight hours, low around 71. Tomorrow, sunny and not as hot, high near 87. Tomorrow night, mostly clear with a low around 61 degrees.
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The Red Hot Chili Peppers on Nebraska's Rock Station 94 Rock. And by the way, make sure you tune in to Time Machine Tuesdays here on 94 Rock, where we recall events like movies, news, and sports of a particular year, then play the number one song from that day in that year. And it's brought to you by Norfolk Hometowns.

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Recorded in Columbia, Maryland on August 27th, 1977. That's Jackson Browne running on empty on Nebraska's rock station 94 Rock. Nirvana coming up right now. It's Lita and Ozzy.

0: Station 94 Rock. Hey, just a reminder, it's getting closer. 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Plus food trucks, the beer garden, and of course mimosas. And I'm talking several mimosa variations. Plus there's going to be plenty of other drinks there for you as well. And a portion of the proceeds are going to benefit Liberty Center. Mimosa Fest brought to you by Five Crowns Golf, the Harbor Bar, Norfolk Bike, Wetzel and Truex Jewelers, American Family Insurance, Dusty Korth and Associates, LLC, Bubbler, Victory Fence, Mid-City Superstore and Slumberland Furniture of Norfolk, Flooring Solutions, and Hy-Vee East and West. Again, that's Saturday, August 8th, Mimosa Fest in downtown Norfolk.
1: Nothing says summer better than a night at the Pierce County Fair, July 22nd through July 26th. Wednesday has the NNPAI Tractor Pull. On Thursday, fill the rumble with the Outlaw Truck and Tractor Pulling Association shaking the stands. 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
4: Destructive winds is just deadly.
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0: 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Chance of scattered showers and thunderstorms later on, mainly in the overnight hours, low around 71. Tomorrow, sunny and not as hot, high near 87. Tomorrow night, mostly clear with a low around 61 degrees.
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POD on Nebraska's Rock Station, 94 Rock AC/DC right before that. 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And it's brought to you by Norfolk Hometown. Def Leppard coming up right now. It's Van Halen.

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0: 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Green Light, Great Night means live music. 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
5: 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And today we're talking about trigger finger.
6: When it's just clicking and locking, it's pretty easy to diagnose. For other people, it is that classic clunking, so they make a fist and their finger gets stuck and they have to use their other hand to pull it out, it clunks through. Yeah. And sometimes they just show up late and it's a contracture. It's like, what has happened here? So by simple but complicated, it's simple to diagnose when you come see us, but it's complicated and describe this as a one symptom that people have from it. So we talk about things like injections or formal therapy. And sometimes we do surgery as well. It kind of is the patient's preference at that point. Do they want to get it over with? Are they sick of it? Or they want to try and drag their feet with some of these simpler options first?
5: Yeah.
6: Sometimes we do it percutaneously with needles as well, though there's pluses and minuses to that. But again, there's not a right or wrong way to do it. It's just however you're comfortable with doing it and however the patient is comfortable treating it.
5: Thank you, doctor. And that's Faith Health Inside Look.
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9: 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Sunny for your Tuesday and cooler with a high near 87. Winds out of the north at around 15 with gusts as high as 25 miles per hour. Then mostly clear for tonight with a low getting down to around 61 degrees.
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1: Nothing says summer better than a night at the Pierce County Fair, July 22nd through July 26th. Wednesday has the NNPAI Tractor Pull. On Thursday, fill the rumble with the Outlaw Truck and Tractor Pulling Association shaking the stands. 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
5: 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Sunny for your Tuesday and cooler with a high near 87. Winds out of the north at around 15 with gusts as high as 25 miles per hour. Then mostly clear for tonight with a low getting down to around 61 degrees.
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3: Destructive winds is just deadly.
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12: 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I'd like

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4: I'm pleased to be joined today on Faith Health Inside Look by Dr. Tristan Hartzell with Faith Health. And today we're talking about trigger finger.
5: When it's just clicking and locking, it's pretty easy to diagnose. For other people, it is that classic clunking. So they make a fist and their finger gets stuck and they have to use their other hand to pull it out. It clunks through. Yeah. And sometimes they just show up late and it's a contracture. It's like, what has happened here? So by simple but complicated, it's simple to diagnose when you come see us, but it's complicated and describe this as a one symptom that people have from it. So we talk about things like injections or formal therapy. And sometimes we do surgery as well. It kind of is the patient's preference at that point. Do they want to get it over with? Are they sick of it? Or they want to try and drag their feet with some of these simpler options first?
4: Yeah.
5: Sometimes we do it percutaneously with needles as well, though there's pluses and minuses to that. But again, there's not a right or wrong way to do it. It's just however you're comfortable with doing it and however the patient is comfortable treating it.
4: Thank you, doctor. And that's Faith Health Inside Look.
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7: 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Sunny for your Tuesday and cooler with a high near 87. Winds out of the north at around 15 with gusts as high as 25 miles per hour. Then mostly clear for tonight with a low getting down to around 61 degrees.
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1: Nothing says summer better than a night at the Pierce County Fair, July 22nd through July 26th. Wednesday has the NNPAI Tractor Pull. 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
4: 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Sunny for your Tuesday and cooler with a high near 87. Winds out of the north at around 15 with gusts as high as 25 miles per hour. Then mostly clear for tonight with a low getting down to around 61 degrees.
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12: 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Sunny for your Tuesday and cooler with a high near 87. Winds out of the north at around 15 with gusts as high as 25 miles per hour. Then mostly clear for tonight with a low getting down to around 61 degrees.
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0: Really? I'm missing it? 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
1: 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And today we're talking about trigger finger.
2: When it's just clicking and locking, it's pretty easy to diagnose. For other people, it is that classic clunking, so they make a fist and their finger gets stuck and they have to use their other hand to pull it out, it clunks through. Yeah. And sometimes they just show up late and it's a contracture. It's like, what has happened here? So by simple but complicated, it's simple to diagnose when you come see us, but it's complicated and describe this as a one symptom that people have from it. So we talk about things like injections or formal therapy, and sometimes we do surgery as well. It kind of is the patient's preference at that point. Do they want to get it over with? Are they sick of it? Or they want to try and drag their feet with some of these simpler options first?
1: Yeah.
2: Sometimes we do it percutaneously with needles as well, though there's pluses and minuses to that. But again, there's not a right or wrong way to do it. It's just however you're comfortable with doing it and however the patient is comfortable treating it.
1: Thank you, Doctor. And that's Faith Health Inside Look.
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7: 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Sunny for your Tuesday and cooler with a high near 87. Winds out of the north at around 15 with gusts as high as 25 miles per hour. Then mostly clear for tonight with a low getting down to around 61 degrees.
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0: Mr. Carter, if you don't dig this 94 rock block, then up your nose with a rubber hose. 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
2: 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Good morning. Welcome to a Tuesday. Thank you both for listening. It's Mookie in the Morning, Holly Weird Minute, Tea Time with the T-Man coming up. And next hour, we talk with Chachi from Happy Days and Charles in Charge himself. Scott Baio joins us. 94 Rock with Billy Squire.

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2: 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So, maybe that's all you need.
1: Need what? I'm confused.
2: No problem. Here, take this placebo. It's the most effective cure for confusion.
1: Okay.
2: Placebos. Start believing today. Side effects include nothing, nothing, and nothing. Unless you think they're deadly, then they could kill you.
1: Wait, what?
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3: I'm pleased to be joined today on Faith Health Inside Look by Dr. Tristan Hartzell with Faith Health. And today we're talking about trigger finger.
4: When it's just clicking and locking, it's pretty easy to diagnose. For other people, it is that classic clunking. So they make a fist and their finger gets stuck and they have to use their other hand to pull it out. It clunks through. Yeah. And sometimes they just show up late and it's a contracture. It's like, what has happened here? So by simple but complicated, it's simple to diagnose when you come see us, but it's complicated and describe this as a one symptom that people have from it. So we talk about things like injections or formal therapy, and sometimes we do surgery as well. It kind of is the patient's preference at that point. Do they want to get it over with? Are they sick of it? Or they want to try and drag their feet with some of these simpler options first?
3: Yeah.
4: Sometimes we do it percutaneously with needles as well, though there's pluses and minuses to that. But again, there's not a right or wrong way to do it. It's just however you're comfortable with doing it and however the patient is comfortable treating it.
3: Thank you, doctor. And that's Faith Health Inside Look.
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2: Good morning. Companies that want to build large data centers in Nebraska will no longer have access to tax incentives from the state. Flanked by state senators and leaders of Nebraska's Departments of Environment and Energy and Economic Development, Nebraska Governor Jim Pillen signed an executive order suspending state tax incentives for large-scale data centers and created a task force to recommend additional protections for Nebraska's natural resources. Pillen said it's about protecting those resources, but also made it clear he's not saying that data centers don't belong in the Cornhusker states. State officials said they weren't sure how much, if any, tax incentives have gone to data centers since the Imagine Nebraska program began in 2021. Health officials say eating at Taco Bell is the most commonly reported exposure among cyclospora cases in eastern Nebraska. According to the Douglas County Health Department, there are 27 confirmed cases of cyclospora in the county so far. Health officials say nearly two-thirds of those interviewed reported eating at Taco Bell 2 weeks before becoming ill. The CDC and FDA are currently investigating a multi-state outbreak of cyclospora infections associated with Taco Bell locations in 5 states. The health department says the investigation remains ongoing as federal and state health partners continue efforts to identify the source of the outbreak. A new sculpture now stands tall at an East Norfolk intersection. Crews installed Finding Joy in the middle of a roundabout at Victory Road and East Norfolk Avenue earlier this week. According to the staff report, the project cost was $89,000. Funding included $59,000 from Federal CARES Act funds, $15,000 from the Arts Council budget, and $15,000 from the city budget for the fiscal year 2024 to 2025. You can find more of today's news online at newschannelnebraska.com. 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
1: 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A terrific Taco Tuesday, a break from the heat, sunny, a high of only 85 today, clear and 60 tonight, scattered showers and 71 for Wednesday. 71 right now, Holly Weir Minute, tea time with the T-Man on the way, and next hour you remember him as Chachi from Happy Days, and Charles in Charge. We'll talk with Scott Baio. Right now we've got a rat problem, 94 Rock.

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1: This next song is Rain on the Scarecrow by John Cougar Mellencamp, the rocker who's really turned his image around in the last couple of years. He told Newsweek magazine, "I looked at some other artists and I thought, I don't want to be like them. They were just hateful to everybody. So what else was left for me to do except really care about the people who are buying my records? You know, there's some guy making $2.50 an hour nailing wood for some boss who abuses him, and he buys my records. He comes to my concerts. I owe him something."

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1: Don't you enter, you can never get out of here. 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
2: Christopher Nolan says he won't do another film for 3 years, so he'll be making another movie right about the time you finish watching The Odyssey. The first trailer for Avengers Doomsday is out. It's like nothing you've seen before, unless you've seen any other superhero movie. Megan Fox is making a sequel to Jennifer's Body, where she plays an evil man-eating demon. Oh, so it's her true life story then. Welcome.

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1: This is it, baby, the show.
0: Yeah! On 94 Rock.
2: It's another real holiday, T-Man. It's National Junk Food Day. And we're kicking it back here on Time Machine Tuesday to the 80s and 90s. The starter pack of 80s and 90s junk food I miss. Cherry 7-Up, Jell-O Gelatin Pops, not to be confused with Cosby's Puddin' Pops, C-3PO's cereal, the Squeeze It juice bottles, Cinnaburst gum, OJ's cereal, which, by the way, is the abbreviation for orange juice cereal, not OJ Simpson. You don't have to eat it with a knife. Fruit wrinkles, etc. You can pick two of these, or as they say on Family Feud, go out on your own with a different answer. What junk food from back in your youth do you miss that's not around anymore?
3: Well, I think we still have cheese balls, so I don't. Maybe Planters just doesn't make those anymore. I don't know. But it's on the list. I love me some cheese balls, so I'll go with that.
2: Yeah, you work with me, of course you do. Yeah, there's proof right there.
3: I think if you or I drank Squeeze-Its at this point, we'd have heartburn for years. So and we're going to leave that one out. But
2: get some funny looks from people like, you're a grown-up, dude. What are you doing?
3: Yeah, I'll go off the list here. Bring back the Choco Taco, baby.
2: Oh, yeah. Does that count as a junk food, I guess?
3: Yes.
2: Well, it's certainly not good for you, so.
3: Yeah.
2: Yes. Well, I guess that's not Cherry 7-Up. That's 7-Up Gold? What the hell is
3: that?
2: It's like a spicy soda. Yeah, I don't remember that either, and that's probably for the best. That can stay in the dustbin of history along with Crystal Pepsi.
3: Yeah, I was just going to say that probably lasted as long as Crystal Pepsi. So.
2: Yeah, exactly. Which was basically just Karo syrup with bubbles. I love me those pizzerias, the cheese pizza Doritos, essentially, although they were made by the Keebler elves for some reason. The Orbit soda was weird. I always thought that was like some kind of fungus or mold that was growing in that.
3: But yeah.
2: I don't know what those things that were floating in there, but I was like, I'm not going to drink that. There's something floating in my drink. And bring back the C-3PO's cereal because, you know, Star Wars. Nerd alert! Let us know on Facebook on National Junk Food Day what junk food from your youth would you bring back.
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8: 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I'm Megan Grebner, Brownfield Ag News.
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15: Good morning. The 2026 NCAA Senior Volleyball Showcase gets underway today in Lincoln, and Northeast will be represented by Columbus volleyball star Peyton Erb. The two-day showcase will feature volleyball tonight and girls and boys basketball tomorrow, as graduating athletes from all over the state will get one more opportunity to compete at the high school level. News Channel Nebraska will be broadcasting both the volleyball showcase tonight and the girls and boys basketball showcases tomorrow, starting at 6 o'clock tonight and 6 o'clock tomorrow on News Channel Nebraska. Former Nebraska pitcher Carson Yasso was selected in the third round by the Chicago Cubs in the MLB draft earlier this summer. Yasso was on the Huskers Radio Network earlier this week and talked about the experience of getting drafted by a historic organization like the Cubs.
16: Being at Nebraska and being a Nebraska fan, you're talking about a lot of rich history with Nebraska athletics, and they support their players and their athletics very similarly. The Chicago Cubs have fans all over the place. It's a super rich organization, history-rich organization, so it's super cool.
15: Yasso's teammate and pitching partner Ty Horn was taken four picks before him in the MLB draft to the Cincinnati Reds. Horn reflected on what it was like to not only reach his dream, but see Horn reach his dream.
16: Oh, it makes me so happy for Tyner, for Mac, for Dylan, for Clev. I'm just so happy for those guys. It really It really shows, like, we're all kind of on our own journey that's somewhat the same. But Tyner and I have been really close. I came in with him freshman year.
15: Yasa capped off his Husker career with a 3.59 ERA and 117 strikeouts. You can find more of today's sports online at newschannelnebraska.com. 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
2: Thank you very much. 70s at 7 coming up. And Shakti from Happy Days, Charles in Charge, joins us. We'll talk with Scott Mayo, 94.

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1: Now, we're up to a song from the Eagles album, Hell Freezes Over. The album name is in reference to a quote by Don Henley after the band's breakup in 1980. Henley was asked in an interview about when the band would play together again, to which he responded, quote, "When hell freezes over," end of quote. Glenn Frey also said in 1982 on the breakup, quote, "I just rule out the possibility of putting the Eagles back together for a Lost Youth and Greed tour," end of quote. In 1993, an Eagles tribute album was recorded by several country artists, and the band appeared in a video for one of the songs. 2 months later, Frey and Henley had lunch with their management and decided to reunite. The band members performed live for the first time in April 1994, and at the beginning of the concert, Frey joked to the audience, quote, "For the record, we never broke up, we just took a 14-year vacation," end of quote.

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94 Rock and Mookie in the morning. Kids be glad you live in America. France planning to ban social media for children under 15. Wow. Yeah, yeah. However, French children under 15 will still be able to legally smoke cigarettes and drink bottles of wine.

real speaker, Matt Foley. 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
1: Springsteen on Being Called the Boss.
2: Started the people that worked for me, I guess it was from the band. It was sort of a term among friends, you know. And see, it was not meant like the boss, capital B. It was meant like the boss, where's my dough this week, you know?

0: Football sample sauce. It's Bruce, 94 Rock and Mookie in the morning. Our next guest back in his glory days was known as Chachi on Happy Days, and Joni loves Chachi and Charles in charge. These days, he's in charge of his own podcast called Scott Baio's Take on Life. We welcome to the show the one and only Scott Baio.
1: Mookie in the morning.
0: Chachi all day. Scott Baio all day.
1: Mookie.
0: How's it going?
1: It's going okay. It's Mookie is I know Mookie Wilson from the Mets.
0: Do you really?
1: But no, I don't know him. But but Mookie is also a line from
0: Do the Right Thing.
1: Do the Right Thing. Mookie, how come you got no brothers up on the wall?
0: That's right. I'll work on that. Well, let's go back to when you had an unusual name, Chachi. You know, you were one of those rare actors that you were able to break out of the child star mold and not have all of those dysfunctions that a lot of them have later in life. How did you avoid that?
1: Well, my parents, you know, from a very young age, my father put a lot of fear in me, and it worked. I think it's important for children to have fear. I never was curious about drugs or alcohol. Mm. I mean, I was born in 1960, and back then the older kids were smoking pot. But though I wasn't interested in that ever, and I always had this thing in me for some reason that if God was kind enough to give me a healthy body and mind, I was not going to screw it up. You know, I worked for Gary Marshall for 10 years, and I don't know what people did at home, but the Happy Days set was relatively clean, and it was always fun.
0: We were all happy?
1: Yeah, sure. We were happy people. We good citizens. And I was lucky. I go out to a club with my friends, you know, when in my 20s and 30s, and guys would offer me drugs, and I'd say, just get away from me, man. I'd see people get all screwed up, and it was horrible.
0: And, of course, then you're offered your own show, Joni Loves Chachi. What was that experience like, or was that moment like when you found out you were going to get it?
1: Oh, it was all very exciting and amazing. I was pumped about it, absolutely. Yeah. And then it all went to crap. That's the nature of the business sometimes. Yeah. The timing was just wrong for that show.
0: Yeah,
1: but I learned a lot.
0: And now you're not only doing this podcast, but you also have a special foundation that helps ill youth. Can you tell us about that?
1: Yes. It's called the Bailey Baio Angel Foundation, and it was created to bring awareness to children with metabolic disorders. It was started about 18 years ago after our daughter was born. We took her home from the hospital, and 5 days later, we got a call back saying, you have to bring your daughter in for more tests. And Bailey had tested positive for a very rare metabolic disorder, glutaric acidemia type 1, which is incredibly harmful and damaging to the body and the brain. So they had to punch a hole in her arm and take a skin graft, and we had to wait 3 months to find out whether she really had it. It was the worst 3 months of my life. Fortunately, it had been a false positive, and Bailey was fine. And the euphoria you feel when you find out that your child is not sick is indescribable. I was like, okay, we're done. I grabbed my golf clubs and got ready to head out the door. And my wife said, no, we have to do something about this thing. Because while we were waiting to find out if my daughter was all right, we learned about all of these families out there whose children really did have the condition. Wow. That's how our foundation came into being. My wife runs it, and she's raised quite a bit of money. She helps parents with supplies, equipment, and other things they need. It's not a glamorous malady, but it's out there, and people need help.
0: Amen. You've also done some great work with animals. I know a couple of years you've been doing the pup-a-thon, where you not only raise money, but awareness for rescue dogs, right?
1: Yeah, and also, but part of this is that raising the money for these dogs, it's to help veterans become trainers for companion and service dogs.
0: And that means so much to them, too.
1: Yeah, because a lot of them are in trouble. And I think having a dog is a wonderful, wonderful thing for these heroes that we have.
0: You hear the term therapy dog, and it's a real thing. I mean, I always joke that I can't afford therapy, so I got a dog. And really, it probably worked out a lot better that way, too. And we can't do enough for the veterans and those who have served our country. Giving back to them, this is a wonderful way to do it. And, you know, of course, we mentioned at the top of the interview that you have the Scott Baio's Take on Life podcast. We were mentioning your daughter. She's a part of that as well, isn't she?
1: Oh, yeah, we spill family secrets. we talk a lot about pet peeves. We have some great guests on. Got to talk to Ray Boom Boom Mancini recently, okay. You know, the great boxer, yeah. Ellen Travolta, John's mom, Sherry Curry from the Runaways, you know, the band with Joan Jett, Frank Stallone, Sly's brother. We may not always get the big stars, but we at least get their close relatives.
2: 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Well, we're glad to have you, a big star, on the show. And we'll check out the podcast, Scott Baio's Take on Life, wherever your finer podcasts are found. He is Scott Baio. Thanks for the time. Be well.
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9: Good morning. Companies that want to build large data centers in Nebraska will no longer have access to tax incentives from the state. Flanked by state senators and leaders of Nebraska's Departments of Environment and Energy and Economic Development, Nebraska Governor Jim Pillen signed an executive order suspending state tax incentives for large-scale data centers and created a task force to recommend additional protections for Nebraska's natural resources. Pillen said it's about protecting those resources, but also made it clear he's not saying that data centers don't belong in the Cornhusker states. State officials said they weren't sure how much, if any, tax incentives have gone to data centers since the Imagine Nebraska program began in 2021. Health officials say eating at Taco Bell is the most commonly reported exposure among cyclospora cases in eastern Nebraska. According to the Douglas County Health Department, there are 27 confirmed cases of cyclospora in the county so far. Health officials say nearly two-thirds of those interviewed reported eating at Taco Bell 2 weeks before becoming ill. The CDC and FDA are currently investigating a multi-state outbreak of cyclospora infections associated with Taco Bell locations in five states. The health department says the investigation remains ongoing as federal and state health partners continue efforts to identify the source of the outbreak. A new sculpture now stands tall at an East Norfolk intersection. Crews installed Finding Joy in the middle of a roundabout at Victory Road and East Norfolk Avenue earlier this week. According to the staff report, the project cost was $89,000. Funding included $59,000 from federal CARES Act funds, $15,000 from the Arts Council budget, and $15,000 from the city budget for the fiscal year 2024 to 2025. You can find more of today's news online at newschannelnebraska.com. 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
1: 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Terrific Taco Tuesday, sunny at 85. Low of 60 tonight. Wet Wednesday, scattered showers and 71 tomorrow. It's 71 right now.
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1: Don't you enter, you can never get out of here. Welcome to Hollywood.
2: Christopher Nolan says he won't do another film for 3 years, so he'll be making another movie right about the time you finish watching The Odyssey. The first trailer for Avengers Doomsday is out. It's like nothing you've seen before, unless you've seen any other superhero movie. Megan Fox is making a sequel to Jennifer's Body, where she plays an evil man-eating demon. Oh, so it's her true life story then. Welcome.

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1: Hi, this is Billy Idol, and we're going to go behind the song Hot in the City. Well, I was living in New York in 1981, and I spent my first summer in New York, and it was very humid. It was very hot. And also I was thinking, you know, that it was kind of, I didn't realize it was going to become a phrase people use, that things were hot. You know, walking around New York, it's hot, and I'm literally hot, you know. And we're young people, we feel that we're sexually hot.

What's up? 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
1: Need what? 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
1: Okay.
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7: Osborne says he's independent, but he's endorsed by the Democrat machine. Osborne admitted he'd give Democrats control of the Senate.
6: Dan Osborne said he'd have been the deciding vote to tax our tips, overtime, and Social Security.
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6: Dan Osborne claims he's for the working man, but Osborne and his wife paid themselves hundreds of thousands of dollars through shady Wyoming companies they control, skirting election laws.
7: Osborne and his family have pocketed nearly $500,000 already.
6: And you know, some of that money was raised with a man who allegedly trafficked young girls for Jeffrey Epstein.
7: Gross. 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
12: Good morning. The 2026 NCAA Senior Volleyball Showcase gets underway today in Lincoln, and Northeast will be represented by Columbus volleyball star Peyton Erb. The two-day showcase will feature volleyball tonight and girls and boys basketball tomorrow, as graduating athletes from all over the state will get one more opportunity to compete at the high school level. News Channel Nebraska will be broadcasting both the volleyball showcase tonight and the girls and boys basketball showcases tomorrow, starting at 6 o'clock tonight and 6 o'clock tomorrow on News Channel Nebraska. Former Nebraska pitcher Carson Yasso was selected in the third round by the Chicago Cubs in the MLB draft earlier this summer. Yasso was on the Huskers radio network earlier this week and talked about the experience of getting drafted by a historic organization like the Cubs.
13: Being at Nebraska and being a Nebraska fan, they're talking about a lot of rich history with Nebraska athletics, and they support their players and their athletics very similarly. The Chicago Cubs have fans all over the place. It's a super rich organization, history-rich organization, so it's super cool.
12: Yasso's teammate and pitching partner Ty Horn was taken four picks before him in the MLB draft to the Cincinnati Reds. Horn reflected on what it was like to not only reach his dream, but see Horn reach his dream.
13: Oh, it makes me so happy for Tyner, for Mac, for Dylan, for Clev. I'm just so happy for those guys. It really shows like we're all kind of on our own journey that's somewhat the same. But Tyner and I have been really close. I came in with him freshman year.
12: Yasso capped off his Husker career with a 3.59 ERA and 117 strikeouts. You can find more of today's sports online at newschannelnebraska.com. 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
1: And with us right now is just Elton John to say hello. We're talking about Nothing Else Matters. Well, Metallica song, people would naturally think, oh, Elton John doesn't play a Metallica song. But this is kind of an Elton John song.
2: Listen, this is one of the best songs ever written to me. Metallica are probably, you know, the creme de la creme of those kind of bands. You can't really define them. Not a heavy metal band. They're a musical band. They're so-

Hey there, 94 Rock. This is Brian Adams. I used to be nostalgic for the summer of 69. Then I found out that's when Mookie in the Morning was born. Now I think that year really

94 Rock and Mookie in the morning. Another reason to be glad to live in Nebraska. A house in New Jersey was struck by a meteorite. Yikes. It's New Jersey, so I'm guessing when it struck the house, the sound the meteorite made was bada boom, mate.

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2: We had a brother, Gary, who used to manage us, and he stuttered and stammered all his life. And I figured, well, this song is not going to be on the album, so I'll just sing it like Gary, and I'll send it to him, and he'll have his own tape of us, his brothers, doing this song where I'm singing like he talks, and no one else in the world will have it. But what I think people heard in that song was some carefree rock and roll and some fun. I mean, it was just a total spontaneous goofing around.

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2: If you're having a birthday today, have a happy one. You share it with Robin Williams. He would have been 75 today. Hard to believe we lost him nearly 12 years ago. So on Robin Williams' birthday, you can only save three of his classic movies. The rest are gone forever. We got Aladdin, Hook, Dead Poets Society, The Birdcage, the original Jumanji, not that namby-pamby new one with The Rock there, The Fisher King, Good Will Hunting, Night at the Museum, Mrs. Doubtfire, help is on the way, and Good Morning Vietnam. Several other suggestions, or you can, as we say on Family Feud, go out on your own with some different answers there. Three Robin Williams movies to save. The rest are gone forever, and go.
3: Well, man, everything he was in was pretty much gold. And even TV shows as well. But I'll go with Aladdin. I remember seeing that. I thought that the genie was hilarious. That's because Robin Williams was the genius. And you knew he did a great job because they remade it later with Will Smith as the genie. And that thing did not slap, if you know what I mean.
2: Oh, I see what you did there.
3: Yeah. Womp, womp, yep. Womp. Good Will Hunting, great flick.
2: Yes.
3: He was in a serious role in that one. Loved it.
2: Won an Oscar for that.
3: Really? I did not know that. And I liked Hook. I liked Hook a lot. I'll go with that.
2: Outstanding. I was reading something about Good Will Hunting. You know, Michael Mann, who made movies like Heat and Manhunter, you know, serious crime. He was going to direct Good Will Hunting, and he wanted to turn it into a gang flick. Like, he was showing them footage of, like, Hispanic gangs in L.A., and they were going to turn it, like, some kind of action crime heist thing. They're like, did you even read the script? You're fired.
3: No kidding.
2: So that was probably for the best. Yeah, you took a couple of my favorites. Of course, we're in radio. Got to go with Good Morning Vietnam. Just like in Aladdin and a lot of his movies, he ad-libbed his way through that. Mrs. Doubtfire, genius. Although if they made that movie today, everyone would accuse him of being a creepy stalker. So, I don't know. And one that's not on the list, and I think a lot of people don't know about or have forgotten or need to see, The World According to Garp. You ever see that one?
3: Oh, yeah. Great flick.
2: Yeah, one of his first serious roles, and just a bizarre story, but a reminder, if you're going to get busy with someone, don't do it in the driveway. It can be fatal, okay, or at least really painful. You'll have to Google that one, folks. Let us know on Facebook on Robin Williams' birthday. You can only save three of his flicks. The rest are gone forever.
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8: I'm pleased to be joined today on Faith Health Inside Look by Dr. Tristan Hartzell with Faith Health. And today we're talking about trigger finger.
9: When it's just clicking and locking, it's pretty easy to diagnose. For other people, it is that classic clunking. So they make a fist and their finger gets stuck and they have to use their other hand to pull it out. It clunks through. Yeah. And sometimes they just show up late and it's a contracture. It's like, what has happened here? So by simple but complicated, it's simple to diagnose when you come see us, but it's complicated and describe this as a one symptom that people have from it. So we talk about things like injections or formal therapy, and sometimes we do surgery as well. It kind of is the patient's preference at that point. Do they want to get it over with? Are they sick of it? Or they want to try and drag their feet with some of these simpler options first?
8: Yeah.
9: Sometimes we do it percutaneously with needles as well, though there's pluses and minuses to that. But again, there's not a right or wrong way to do it. It's just however you're comfortable with doing it and however the patient is comfortable treating it.
8: Thank you, doctor. And that's Faith Health Inside Look.
10: That's

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1: Good morning. Companies that want to build large data centers in Nebraska will no longer have access to tax incentives from the state. Flanked by state senators and leaders of Nebraska's Departments of Environment and Energy and Economic Development, Nebraska Governor Jim Pillen signed an executive order suspending state tax incentives for large-scale data centers and created a task force to recommend additional protections for Nebraska's natural resources. Pillen said it's about protecting those resources, but also made it clear he's not saying that data centers don't belong in the Cornhusker states. State officials said they weren't sure how much, if any, tax incentives have gone to data centers since the Imagine Nebraska program began in 2021. Health officials say eating at Taco Bell is the most commonly reported exposure among cyclospora cases in eastern Nebraska. According to the Douglas County Health Department, there are 27 confirmed cases of cyclospora in the county so far. Health officials say nearly two-thirds of those interviewed reported eating at Taco Bell 2 weeks before becoming ill. The CDC and FDA are currently investigating a multi-state outbreak of cyclospora infections associated with Taco Bell locations in 5 states. The health department says the investigation remains ongoing as federal and state health partners continue efforts to identify the source of the outbreak. A new sculpture now stands tall at an East Norfolk intersection. Crews installed Finding Joy in the middle of a roundabout at Victory Road and East Norfolk Avenue earlier this week. According to the staff report, the project cost was $89,000. Funding included $59,000 from Federal CARES Act funds, $15,000 from the Arts Council budget, and $15,000 from the city budget for the fiscal year 2024 to 2025. You can find more of today's news online at newschannelnebraska.com. 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
0: 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Sunny, a high of only 85, about a 15-degree drop from yesterday. Low of 60 tonight, scattered showers and 71 tomorrow. Right now, 74.
3: I'm upset. My bladder is full. There's no telling what I might do.
0: It's Mookie.

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1: Don't you ever, you can never get out of here. Welcome to Hollywood.
2: Christopher Nolan says he won't do another film for 3 years, so he'll be making another movie right about the time you finish watching The Odyssey. The first trailer for Avengers Doomsday is out. It's like nothing you've seen before, unless you've seen any other superhero movie. Megan Fox is making a sequel to Jennifer's Body, where she plays an evil man-eating demon. Oh, so it's her true life story then. Well,

0: rock goes behind the music.
1: Bill Everly had said to him, you should write a song about Werewolves of London, a famous 1930s film. You should write a song about that, like a dance, like doing the werewolf. And he thought, okay, yeah, I'm going to do that. It's a little challenge. So that's when they were screwing around with that. And they were very high and very drunk and very just didn't care. They weren't, he wasn't in pain trying to get the perfect structure. Not with werewolves. Werewolves is a whoopee. And the next day he forgot the whole thing. And Whitey says, play that song, that thing you played last night. What song? You know, the werewolf song. Warren's like, what are you talking about? Crystal taped it. She ran a little tape on a cassette and she played it. And then he was like, holy crap, that's pretty good.

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1: Need what? 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
2: No problem. 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
1: Okay.
2: Placebos. 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
11: Good morning. 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The two-day showcase will feature volleyball tonight and girls and boys basketball tomorrow, as graduating athletes from all over the state will get one more opportunity to compete at the high school level. News Channel Nebraska will be broadcasting both the volleyball showcase tonight and the girls and boys basketball showcases tomorrow, starting at 6 o'clock tonight and 6 o'clock tomorrow on News Channel Nebraska. Former Nebraska pitcher Carson Yasso was selected in the third round by the Chicago Cubs in the MLB draft earlier this summer. Yasso was on the Huskers Radio Network earlier this week and talked about the experience of getting drafted by a historic organization like the Cubs.
12: Being at Nebraska and being a Nebraska fan, you're talking about a lot of rich history with Nebraska athletics, and they support their players and their athletics very similarly. The Chicago Cubs have fans all over the place. It's a super rich organization, history-rich organization, so it's super cool.
11: Yas's teammate and pitching partner Ty Horn was taken four picks before him in the MLB draft, the Cincinnati Reds. 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
12: Oh, it makes me so happy for Tyner, for Mac, for Dylan, for Clev. I'm just so happy for those guys. It really shows like we're all kind of on our own journey that's somewhat the same. But Tyner and I have been really close. I came in with him freshman year.
11: Yasa capped off his Husker career with a 3.59 ERA and 117 strikeouts. 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
13: Ladies and gentlemen, the 94 Rock Block you're about to hear is true. The names have not been changed to protect the not-so-innocent. Just the facts, ma'am. 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

0: The Riddler's left us another riddle, Robin. I don't break, but I block. I don't stop, but I rock. What am I?
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2: 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Batman!

Austin 316 says, you better not turn the channel during this 94 Rock Block. And that's the bottom line, because Stone Cold said

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1: Hi, this is Ferris Bueller. Can I speak to Mr. Rooney, please?
2: It's still climbing. The shuttle is still climbing, but there is a problem. There appears to be a serious problem.
3: There has been an accident at the Chernobyl Atomic Power Station. One of the atomic reactors was damaged.
4: It is estimated that 1.5 million people are now infected with the AIDS virus.
5: We did not fight the enemy. We fought ourselves.
6: At 7 o'clock this evening, Eastern Time, air and naval forces of the United States launched a series of strikes against the headquarters that support Muammar Gaddafi's subversive activities.
0: 1986. And on this day in that year, this was number one.

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8: 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And then put the top down and cruise, baby. Sunny and 85 for you Tuesday, low of 60 tonight. Put the top up tomorrow. Scattered rain showers, high of 71 for Wednesday. Currently 76. 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

Time to fire up the grill. Stop by Pierce Lockers for the best cuts of meat this grilling season. They're open Monday through Saturday on Brown Street in Pierce. 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

0: This is a monthly test of the emergency alert system for broadcast stations and cable systems of Nebraska in cooperation with the FCC and other government authorities. Equipment is being tested that can quickly provide warnings during emergencies. If this had been an actual emergency, official information, news, or instructions would have followed the alert tone. This concludes this test of the emergency alert system.
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6: Banishment for life for Pete Rose from baseball is the sad end of a sorry episode.
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0: 1989. 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
6: I'm pleased to be joined today on Faith Health Inside Look by Dr. Tristan Hartzell with Faith Health. And today we're talking about trigger finger.
7: When it's just clicking and locking, it's pretty easy to diagnose. For other people, it is that classic clunking. So they make a fist and their finger gets stuck and they have to use their other hand to pull it out. It clunks through. Yeah. And sometimes they just show up late and it's a contracture. It's like, what has happened here? So by simple but complicated, it's simple to diagnose when you come see us, but it's complicated and describe this as a one symptom that people have from it. So we talk about things like injections or formal therapy, and sometimes we do surgery as well. It kind of is the patient's preference at that point. Do they want to get it over with? Are they sick of it? Or they want to try and drag their feet with some of these simpler options first?
6: Yeah.
7: Sometimes we do it percutaneously with needles as well, though there's pluses and minuses to that. But again, there's not a right or wrong way to do it. It's just however you're comfortable with doing it and however the patient is comfortable treating it.
6: Thank you, doctor. And that's Faith Health Inside Look.

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3: 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Roads not as hot today, thankfully. Sunny, a high of 85, clearing 60 tonight, even cooler tomorrow. Scattered showers and 71 for a wet Wednesday. 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
4: On follow-through selling, September rice is down 12 at 1388. Live and feeder cattle have turned mostly lower, waiting for this week's direct business to get underway. August live is down 65 at 225.87. October's 87 lower at 223.37. August feeders are down 287 at 349.12. September's down $2 at 344.25. And hogs are mixed. Nearbys are up. Deferred months are mostly down. Adjusting spreads again today. Waiting to see what midday pork and packer demand look like. August leans up 65 at 101.92. October's 45 higher at 88.17. John Perkins, Brownfield.
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0: 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Sunny and 85. Low 60 tonight. Then bring it indoors tomorrow. Scattered showers and 71 for a wet Wednesday. Right now, 79. 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
1: Nothing says summer better than a night at the Pierce County Fair, July 22nd through July 26th. Wednesday has the NNPAI Tractor Pull. On Thursday, fill the rumble with the Outlaw Truck and Tractor Pulling Association shaking the stands. 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
11: Good afternoon. The trial of a Northeast Nebraska man accused of murdering his father is underway. The jury was selected yesterday in the trial of Carl Ruskamp. Ruskamp is accused of the shooting death of his father, Gerald, at a rural home north of Wisner back in 2022. Ruskamp has pleaded not guilty to three separate charges. The trial was delayed while Ruskamp received treatment at a state facility where he was eventually ruled competent to stand trial last year. News Channel Nebraska has a reporter in the Wayne County Courthouse and will have updates from the trial as the week progresses. Health officials say eating at Taco Bell is the most commonly reported exposure among cyclospora cases in eastern Nebraska. According to the Douglas County Health Department, there are 27 confirmed cases of cyclospora in the county so far. Health officials say nearly two-thirds of those interviewed reported eating at Taco Bell 2 weeks before becoming ill. The CDC and FDA are currently investigating a multi-state outbreak of cyclospora infections associated with Taco Bell locations in five states. The health department says the investigation remains ongoing as federal and state health partners continue efforts to identify the source of the outbreak. A new sculpture now stands tall at an East Norfolk intersection. Crews installed Finding Joy in the middle of a roundabout at Victory Road and East Norfolk Avenue earlier this week. According to the staff report, the project cost was $89,000. Funding included $59,000 from federal CARES Act funds, $15,000 from the Arts Council budget, and $15,000 from the city budget for the fiscal year 2024 to 2025. You can find more of today's news online at newschannelnebraska.com. 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
12: Researchers in Scotland have successfully cloned an adult mammal.
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Can still see Billy Bob running that ball on this play. It's the Foo Fighters on 94 Rock.

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7: 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Mostly sunny, not as hot today. Highs near 87. Winds will be out of the north. Getting breezy at times and trying to cool us down with gusty winds up to 25 miles an hour. Tonight, partly cloudy and cooler, lows of 61. Wednesday, mostly cloudy, cooler, showers likely before 4. Highs will be near 80 tomorrow. News and weather anytime online at 94rock.fm.
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1: 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And today we're talking about trigger finger.
2: When it's just clicking and locking, it's pretty easy to diagnose. For other people, it is that classic clunking. So they make a fist and their finger gets stuck and they have to use their other hand to pull it out. It clunks through. Yeah. And sometimes they just show up late and it's a contracture. It's like, what has happened here? So by simple but complicated, it's simple to diagnose when you come see us, but it's complicated and describe this as a one symptom that people have from it. So we talk about things like injections or formal therapy, and sometimes we do surgery as well. It kind of is the patient's preference at that point. Do they want to get it over with? Are they sick of it? Or they want to try and drag their feet with some of these simpler options first?
1: Yeah.
2: Sometimes we do it percutaneously with needles as well, though there's pluses and minuses to that. But again, there's not a right or wrong way to do it. It's just however you're comfortable with doing it and however the patient is comfortable treating it.
1: 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And that's Faith Health Inside Look.
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1: Just 2 hours ago, Allied Air Forces began an attack on military targets in Iraq and Kuwait.
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4: Destructive winds is just deadly.
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0: 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This afternoon, going to be hot, but not as hot as it was yesterday, that's for sure. 87 for our highs. A north wind, kind of nice out there. A little gusty at times, up to 25 miles an hour tonight. Turns partly cloudy and cooler. Lows of 61 for tomorrow. Mostly cloudy, cooler. Showers likely in the afternoon. Highs only reach 80 by Thursday. We'll see another storm chance. And showers and thunderstorms likely Thursday night. 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

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Do you like Shark Week? I love it because it reminds me of my favorite shark joke. 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
6: And with pork's competitive price in the retail space, it is supported to domestic demand. But there are still long-term concerns that linger. Barrows and gilts at the National Daily Direct had a weighted average of 98.13. Prices at the regional direct markets were not reported due to confidentiality. Butcher hog prices at the Midwest cash markets are steady at $66. At Illinois, slaughter sows were steady with moderate demand for moderate offerings at $36 to $49. Barrows and gilts were steady with moderate demand for moderate offerings at $60 to $70. And pork values were higher at midday, up $2 at $105.10. Hams, ribs, and bellies were all sharply higher. I'm Megan Rebner for Brownfield.
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Saw that Lindsay Lohan posted photos from her child's birthday party over the weekend. It featured cake, ice cream, and Coke. And, well, I don't know what she served to drink. Here's The Clash on 94.5.

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0: That was number one this day back in 1992. U2's Even Better Than the Real Thing on a Time Machine Tuesday, brought to you by Norfolk Hometown, where grass-stained, sweaty jersey and nonstop laundry can be fixed by upgrading your washer and dryer this summer at Norfolk Hometown. 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
1: I'm pleased to be joined today on Faith Health Inside Look by Dr. Tristan Hartzell with Faith Health. And today we're talking about trigger finger.
2: When it's just clicking and locking, it's pretty easy to diagnose. For other people, it is that classic clunking. So they make a fist and their finger gets stuck and they have to use their other hand to pull it out. It clunks through. Yeah. And sometimes they just show up late and it's a contracture. It's like, what has happened here? So by simple but complicated, it's simple to diagnose when you come see us, but it's complicated and describe this as the one symptom that people have from it. So we talk about things like injections or foamal therapy, and sometimes we do surgery as well. It kind of is the patient's preference at that point. Do they want to get it over with? Are they sick of it? Or they want to try and drag their feet with some of these simpler options first?
1: Yeah.
2: Sometimes we do it percutaneously with needles as well, though there's pluses and minuses to that. But again, there's not a right or wrong way to do it. It's just however you're comfortable with doing it and however the patient is comfortable treating it.
1: Thank you, doctor. And that's Faith Health Inside Look.

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5: 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Mostly sunny, not as hot. Highs are going to top out around 87, might hit 90 this afternoon. North winds a little gusty at times tonight. Partly cloudy and cooler, lows of 61. Tomorrow looks mostly cloudy and cooler. Might see some scattered showers in the afternoon. Highs reaching 80. Thursday, another shower chance, especially in the afternoon. And then Thursday night, more showers likely. And highs around 80 degrees. Back into the music with the Borgman Auto 94 Rock Block.
6: Ladies and gentlemen, the 94 Rock Block you're about to hear is true. 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
0: 1987. And on this day in that year, this was number one.

0: Countdown Time Machine Tuesday. Grateful Dead there. Number one this day back in 1987 with Touch of Grey. That also wraps up that 94 Rock Block that was brought to you by Runza. 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
9: Good afternoon. Former Nebraska pitcher Carson Yasso was selected in the third round by the Chicago Cubs in the MLB draft earlier this summer. Yasso was on the Huskers radio network earlier this week and talked about the experience of getting drafted by a historic organization like the Cubs.
10: Being at Nebraska and being a Nebraska fan, You're talking about a lot of rich history with Nebraska athletics, and they support their players and their athletics very similarly. The Chicago Cubs have fans all over the place. It's a super rich organization, history-rich organization, so it's super cool.
9: Yasa's teammate and pitching partner Ty Horn was taken four picks before him in the MLB draft, the Cincinnati Reds. Horn reflected on what it was like to not only reach his dream, but see Horn reach his dream.
10: Oh, it makes me so happy for Tyner, for Mac, for Dylan, for Clev. I'm just so happy for those guys. It really shows like we're all kind of on our own journey that's somewhat the same. But Tyner and I have been really close. I came in with him freshman year.
9: Yasa capped off his Husker career with a 3.59 ERA and 117 strikeouts. You can find more Husker news online at newschannelnebraska.com. 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
7: 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Still warm out there. Not as bad as yesterday. That's for sure. That north wind's kind of helping things out there. Tonight, look for partly cloudy skies, cooler temperatures, lows around 61 tomorrow. Maybe some scattered showers. Highs are only going to reach 80 tomorrow. Thursday, another high around 80 with another chance of rain, especially Thursday night. Pretty good shot of some showers and thunderstorms. Back into the music with the Renner's Cleaning Service, 94 Rock Block.
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The doo-doo from animals in Africa emit as much carbon as 1.1 million cars, according to a new study. And coming in a close second, your dad, after that second chili dog. Here's John Cougar on 94 Rock.

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0: Really? I'm missing it? Okay, gotta go.

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0: 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Dawkins burning like a flame there. 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
5: When it's just clicking and locking, it's pretty easy to diagnose. For other people, it is that classic clunking. So they make a fist and their finger gets stuck and they have to use their other hand to pull it out. It clunks through. Yeah. And sometimes they just show up late and it's a contracture. It's like, what has happened here? So by simple but complicated, it's simple to diagnose when you come see us, but it's complicated and describe this as a one symptom that people have from it. So we talk about things like injections or formal therapy, and sometimes we do surgery as well. It kind of is the patient's preference at that point. Do they want to get it over with? Are they sick of it? Or they want to try and drag their feet with some of these simpler options first?
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5: Sometimes we do it percutaneously with needles as well, though there's pluses and minuses to that. But again, there's not a right or wrong way to do it. It's just however you're comfortable with doing it and however the patient is comfortable treating it.
4: Thank you, doctor. And that's Faith Health Inside Look.
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8: 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Tonight, partly cloudy skies, cooler temperatures, lows around 61. For tomorrow, mostly cloudy and cooler. Might see some showers in the afternoon. Highs will be near 78. 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
5: Good afternoon. The trial of a Northeast Nebraska man accused of murdering his father is underway. The jury was selected yesterday in the trial of Carl Ruskamp. Ruskamp is accused of the shooting death of his father, Gerald, at a rural home north of Wisner back in 2022. Ruskamp has pleaded not guilty to three separate charges. The trial was delayed while Ruskamp received treatment at a state facility where he was eventually ruled competent to stand trial last year. News Channel Nebraska has a reporter in the Wayne County Courthouse and will have updates from the trial as the week progresses. Health officials say eating at Taco Bell is the most commonly reported exposure among cyclospora cases in eastern Nebraska. According to the Douglas County Health Department, there are 27 confirmed cases of cyclospora in the county so far. Health officials say nearly two-thirds of those interviewed reported eating at Taco Bell 2 weeks before becoming ill. The CDC and FDA are currently investigating a multi-state outbreak of cyclospora infections associated with Taco Bell locations in 5 states. The health department says the investigation remains ongoing as federal and state health partners continue efforts to identify the source of the outbreak. The city of Norfolk is taking another step in the process of creating a new field at Tahazuka Park. The city council voted to approve to advertise for bids for the improvement project. Parks and Recreation Director Nate Powell says there has been a surge in usage in the existing fields. The number of scheduled games and practices in the park grew from 1,200 in 2017 to over 2,400 in 2025. Powell says the fields are at their max capacity and can't accommodate any more events. The new field will be officially labeled for adult softball, but Powell says it will also be available for youth baseball. You can find more of today's news online at newschannelnebraska.com. From the NCN Newsroom, I'm Brandon Shanahan.
6: 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Rock levels are within acceptable limits. You may continue rocking. Thank you for your cooperation.

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4: Destructive winds is just deadly.
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0: 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Look for highs right around 80 tomorrow, as it's going to cool down tonight to 61. We could see some showers tomorrow as well, especially in the afternoon. Thursday, mostly cloudy with another shower chance. Highs of 80 again, and Thursday night, a pretty good shot of thunderstorms. News and weather anytime online at 94rock.fm.
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0: Papa Roach, it's 94 Rock Overdrive and Five, brought to you by Divots of Norfolk. 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
0: 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Demo Derby Friday. 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
1: 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I'm Christopher Sullivan Diaz, and our sports ticker is brought to you by the experienced advisors at Stonebridge Wealth Systems. The Nebraska men's basketball program was recognized for his efforts in the classroom Wednesday as the program received an NABC Team Academic Excellence Award. The award is given to men's basketball programs that finished the 2025-26 academic year with a team GPA of 3.0 or higher. It is the third time in the last 4 years that Nebraska has been honored by the NABC. Huskers were one of Big Ten programs honored by the NABC on Wednesday. In other sporting news, LeBron James has said he will not be making his decision tonight. So another day passes in the LeBron sweepstakes. Finally, in some Major League Baseball scores, Dodgers versus Phillies is in delay. Twins lead the Guardians 1-0 in the second, and the White Sox play the Rangers at Globe Life at 7:05. 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
3: Line drive serve is in. Passed by Harper. Set middle. Rebecca for the match. She got it! Call the grandkids! Nebraska wins another in five over Creighton. The Big Red remains perfect. 9-0 in 2025.
4: Britt Prince down the floor, right to the middle of the
3: line.
4: Britt Prince scores! Are you kidding me? She's got 22. Timeout Virginia. That seal was better than super glue.
5: One ball, one strike on the Husker center fielder and leadoff hitter. This pitch is crushed to right. Sutherland to the track for the wall. Mac Moyer just hit it off the scoreboard. A two-run bomb to right, and Nebraska has another two spot on the two-run shot from Moyer. It's 4-0 Nebraska.
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6: And welcome in. Happy Tuesday to you. We got the hustle and bustle up here at the stadium today. We've got soccer media days.
7: I had no idea.
6: If you're watching on the stream, you very well could probably see some TikToks being filmed behind us.
7: Yeah,
6: Kyle's about to jump in on that action.
7: I was going to have CSD and CSD in Canada in the house film some TikToks just to compete. Because that's a huge part of media day nowadays with this new generation. In case those that don't know, I'm young and hip, so I understand. Look at we got a nice little dog here. What is that? That's not a lab, right? That's like a mix of some sort. So, what do we got? We got dogs all dogs all over the place today. But excited to see. It's just always good to see people up here because they're wearing the game uniforms. So it makes it feel more and more like it's start of a new athletic year coming up here soon. So.
6: It's here, and that's the thing is when you start seeing this week. We talked about it last week with the football guys in their uniform, and you know seeing them kind of around. It feels like they're here. I think they got some new uniforms on, certainly new goalie uniforms, and they're hot pink, and I was digging them.
7: Well, usually there's about three or four alternate goalkeeper uniforms that they could choose. Usually the goalkeeper will choose the uniforms on that day that
6: the
7: team will wear.
6: I know, I'm not supposed to call him goalie. I forgot. I learned that last year. My bad.
7: Keeper?
6: Yeah, keeper or goalkeeper, not goalie.
7: I think what I learned when I did soccer is we tend to think too much about those things, like calling the field the pitch. People in America don't call it that. So, you know, we tend to overthink the game a little bit.
6: I like the keeper uniforms, though. The hot pink ones.
7: Hot
6: I know there's
7: ones.
6: Multiple, but the ones that they've got on today are hot pink. They didn't have those last year.
7: Usually all of them are highlighter colored uniforms.
6: Yeah, I know they didn't have. I don't think they had hot pink. Not all hot pink like that. And hot pink socks and shoes. So I thought they were sharp looking. And I like the uniforms that the players had on. But we'll have to preview soccer here coming up pretty soon, because last year when you got here, boy, all three teams got off to a hot start.
8: It was a tremendous start.
6: It's like an undefeated September.
7: I want to say this. We have to circle a match on the calendar that one of our guys can go out there and report live.
6: Yes, we have to.
7: While we're on the air. Camden did it last year.
6: Yeah.
7: Perhaps one of the other guys can. CSD is a huge. Yes. CSD might be actually broadcasting the game.
6: Might have to like do a dual purpose, like where we can do live check-ins or
7: have
6: something.
7: Have CSD. The air link next to him while he's doing the Big Ten Plus.
6: Yeah.
7: But we have to have somebody live on location. At least one match.
6: Yeah, you were making Camden like call highlights on the air.
1: August 20th. Against Notre Dame. 7:05.
7: Is that the match that we did last year or we're doing this year?
1: That would be this year. It's a Thursday.
7: Okay.
1: Thursday night at 7 against Notre Dame.
6: Oh, we already decided that?
7: And
1: the first game's on a Sunday. Volleyball, so it's like we can't do that one.
7: Volleyball doesn't start till the following week.
6: Yeah.
7: Right? So we'll have that open space where we'll be on Sports Nightly. So let's circle that. We'll see who wants to go out there, bring the equipment, and have somebody report live.
6: Yeah, so I am excited to kind of hear about this team. I know a little bit of a disappointment, didn't make the postseason last year, but I think they got some good pieces. And this is a team that when we talk about, Kyle, a lot of the, like, retaining the Nebraska talent, year in and year out since I've been here, it's been dominated by Nebraska talent. Like, soccer is another sport that is really good at the high school level here at Nebraska.
7: I had no idea that they were that good at the high school level here. Yeah, so you look at it, the season starts on the 16th. Always, soccer's always the first to kick off a new athletic year. That's the start. That's the true start of the new athletic year. So you start on a Sunday on August 16th, and then you have home matches, a lot of home matches right away. I'm looking at the
6: 10 Nebraska kids on this year's roster.
7: I'm looking at the schedule, Camden. That can't be correct, right? Because every single match, am I looking at the right year? Because they're all played here in Lincoln. I'm sure they have to go on the road at some point. you're seeing the same thing I'm seeing, right?
6: I was looking at the roster. No,
1: that is true.
6: It's at Colorado State, at Louisville.
7: Okay,
6: am I looking at
1: the rest are all Lincoln?
7: Oh, okay. Never mind. I had it on the home selection. Yeah. I don't know why I did that automatically. I didn't have all games. So let me amend that. It's August 5th. Colorado State is their first match of the year. Their first home match is August 16th against South Dakota. But they'll start the year at Colorado State and then at Louisville. So they'll have, I mean, they're spanning Colorado all the way to Kentucky the first week of the year. So they'll be on the road. But then they'll have a nice little stretch at home against Notre Dame, who I feel is pretty good. I know Alabama's really good. That's a fun match here at home to have Alabama come to Lincoln on August 23rd. That'll be a Sunday.
6: John Walker, another one of the legendary coaches here in Lincoln that has just been a staple of that program. So we'll definitely do some soccer previews coming up too, because we talk about the overall performance of the athletic department, and this is a program that was in the Elite Eight, what, 2-3 years ago, and competing for a Big Ten title, and I know they want to get back to that. So we'll have to preview that as, man, we are how many days away from, I think it's like 50 days from football.
7: So if I'm seeing this correctly, the first day of fall camp for football is the same day as the opener for soccer.
6: Yes.
7: Season opener.
6: Oh yeah, Wednesday Colorado
7: August
6: State.
7: 5th.
6: Yeah.
7: So that'll be a fun day. That is the official start of a new athletic year. I know we get fired up for football, but actual
6: it's,
7: games.
6: The first competition is like, okay, it's here. Okay, so one of the things they kind of wanted to pick your brain about, see if people had any input on this.
7: Uh-oh.
6: So the Protect College Sports Act, right, continues to be a huge conversation with Congress trying to get something passed that could somewhat regulate the rules, and it's kind of just gotten out of control, right? And so everybody pushing for something to take place on a bigger, large national scale, that it's federal law, and that instead of anytime something happens, you can just go to court and sue the NCAA, right? Well, the SEC and the Big Ten have pushed back on several issues of this act and want some changes to be done. One of those being the expansion part of it. They want to limit the expansion, obviously, and I don't think the SEC and the Big Ten want to be tied to that. But one of the things that's been circling around the last couple of days is that they're going to allow for them to expand, but cap it at, what, 19 or 20? So I saw 19. Now I'm reading an article that says 20. So
7: you're talking about individual leagues?
6: Individual conferences. So you have either 19 or 20. Well, the Big Ten has 18. So if it was 19, for example, who would be your one team that you would want to go after to add to the Big Ten?
7: Yeah, because, you know, it's funny. I don't think we're done either. Adding a school to the SEC has 16. Big Ten has 18. The two major ones that stand out right away are FSU and Clemson. I could see the SEC at some point grabbing one of the. I know Florida State. It feels like they've been in that conversation with the SEC forever. Makes sense geographically. Clemson makes sense geographically. Both of those don't necessarily make sense geographically with the Big Ten, although...
6: What does, though?
7: That was thrown out the window, right? When Washington, Oregon, UCLA, USC all joined the Big Ten. So I would probably say I'd have to... do a cursory Google search to see if I'm missing, but I'd probably go Florida State off the top of my head.
6: Does a BYU interest you?
7: I think that makes a whole lot of sense.
6: Mm-hmm.
7: It makes a lot of sense to add them to the Big Ten, just considered, one, they're standing in athletics, especially football.
6: Yeah.
7: Financially, they're very well off, BYU. And basketball, of course, they're very good. They're just very good in a lot of sports. So I would venture to guess that probably could be a top priority for a Big Ten.
6: And this is giving other opportunities to programs to maybe level up or whatnot. And with BYU being in the Big 12, and there's some stipulations that are going to come along with it. If you've got to be an independent, who knows? But if we're sitting here talking about potentially the addition of a team, it's like if you had your, I know a lot of people would probably point to Notre Dame.
7: Yeah, I was just going to say that would be the dream, but that's never going to happen.
6: Yeah. Talk about making sense to fit, but
7: because you think of it from an individual media rights standpoint, they have NBC all by themselves. They have a media deal with NBC all by themselves for football. There are in tens of millions of living rooms every Saturday for every home game that they play. I mean, their media deal is unlike anything in the country. So Notre Dame's not going to give that up. They're going to stay independent with football.
6: Would you consider like an old foe, like a Kansas or a Kansas State?
7: I think a lot of people want this to eventually go back to the Big 12 or the Big 8. Like, I've seen so many models on Twitter of fans putting together the old geographic leagues of, hey, let's go back to playing Iowa State, Kansas State, Kansas, Missouri. Like, Missouri in the SEC has never been a fit. It never will be a fit. But they're more of a fit, I think, for a Big Ten than they would be for an SEC. I would love the fact to play, especially in, you know, basketball, have a chance to play the Kansases and the Missouris and the Kansas States, but especially football, because there's so much history there.
6: I don't know. I mean, I know that there was a big thing when it, you know, was first kind of the conference realignment was starting to happen, and for a while they wanted OU and OSU to stay together in the state of Oklahoma. And some of the Texas schools is a little bit of the case, but I kind of think, I don't know if Kansas and Kansas State would split, though.
7: No, and like I would want, if we were going to do something like that.
6: We're talking about potentially only getting one, right? So,
7: yeah.
6: But yeah, I just was kind of thinking about maybe one of the old Big 12 foes you could bring back that's a little bit regional that maybe makes sense.
7: I think.
6: I mean, Missouri, obviously.
7: Kansas or Missouri would make Iowa State. Make a lot of sense. In terms of my interest meter, I would say Kansas or Missouri, probably between those two. If we had to keep it regional in that discussion, those two, especially Kansas with basketball, Missouri's pretty good in all sports. Would they ever leave the SEC? Probably not. I don't know if it would make sense for them to ever leave the SEC, but and Kansas has gotten much better in terms of football. So either one of those two, Kansas or Missouri, would make a lot of sense.
6: Children of the Corn on the chat throws in the Utah into the conversation.
7: Yeah, and I've seen that those conversations too.
6: Yeah, which kind of makes a little bit more sense with the BYU conversation too, that Utah's been pretty solid.
7: Pretty darn good with football.
6: And a couple other sports and regional a little bit, and would make sense. So I was kind of thinking about that. Man, you only get one option if you're the Big Ten, if they do cap it at 19. Just one opportunity to bring in another one, you probably be pretty selective, right?
7: Yeah, and one sticking point that will remain is something we've talked about. The pooling of media rights is something that the Big Ten and the SEC will not go for.
6: Right.
7: Because they don't want to be on equal footing as the Big 12 and the ACC when they necessarily haven't earned the attention that those other two leagues have had, and those media behemoth contracts that they have created with the interest in their league. So that will never happen.
6: Yes, which makes it all the more maybe intriguing or appetizing for a program like one of these schools that we're throwing out there to leave the situation that they're in. Because, look, there's more money if you come to a Big Ten as opposed to the Big 12, as long as the Big Ten and the SEC are going to get their way of keeping things as it is and not sharing any of that revenue.
7: Yeah, I think the dream situation, to answer your question, the dream is Notre Dame.
6: Yeah.
7: Will that ever happen? Probably not. The Big Ten will always leave the door open for Notre Dame to potentially be a part of their league, and that would be the absolute dream money-making scenario that Notre Dame, I don't know if it fiscally makes sense for them.
6: Well, what do you guys think? 402-403-2400 is that number
7: to... A little transition.
6: Call in, text in, let us know. Who would you like to see added to the Big Ten? Because that's kind of, I guess, where some of the sticking points are in this... the Protect College Sports Act. But we got to get to a break. Coming up next, I think the last. It is the last of our Hall of Fame inductee series of conversations we've been able to have over the course of the summer.
7: Well, I think Camden's actually going in the Hall of Fame, so we're going to interview him.
6: Oh, okay.
7: He's going into his high school's Hall of Fame.
6: Really?
7: Oh, yeah. Yep.
6: Is that true, Camden?
7: He doesn't know it yet. We're surprising him.
1: I'll say, I have no idea. Maybe Kyle knows something I don't.
7: Where'd you go to high school, Camden?
1: Lincoln East.
7: Okay. So... is in the newspaper the other day.
6: We missed it. 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
9: I'm pleased to be joined today on Faith Health Inside Look by Dr. Tristan Hartzell with Faith Health. And today we're talking about trigger finger.
10: When it's just clicking and locking, it's pretty easy to diagnose. For other people, it is that classic clunking. So they make a fist and their finger gets stuck and they have to use their other hand to pull it out. It clunks through. Yeah. And sometimes they just show up late and it's a contracture. It's like, what has happened here? So by simple but complicated, it's simple to diagnose when you come see us, but it's complicated and describe this as the one symptom that people have from it. So we talk about things like injections or formal therapy, and sometimes we do surgery as well. It kind of is the patient's preference at that point. Do they want to get it over with? Are they sick of it? Or they want to try and drag their feet with some of these simpler options first?
11: Yeah.
10: Sometimes we do it percutaneously with needles as well, though there's pluses and minuses to that. But again, there's not a right or wrong way to do it. It's just however you're comfortable with doing it and however the patient is comfortable treating it.
9: Thank you, Doctor. And that's Faith Health Inside Look.
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6: 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Well, we've been having a series of conversations with some of the Husker greats over the course of the last couple of months that will be inducted into the Nebraska Athletics Hall of Fame coming up this fall. Our final conversation is with one of the GOATs of Husker softball, Taylor Edwards. I had a chance to catch up with her and talk about the honor. Taylor Edwards, great to chat with you again. Congratulations on the Hall of Fame nod. How was that, getting that call?
15: Thank you. It was definitely emotional. I was absolutely crying, but I'm very, very honored and very thankful for that. Yeah.
6: Why were you so emotional?
15: I think because I just pride myself on being humble, putting your head down and getting to work and just letting your actions speak louder than words. And so, I mean, I'm getting emotional now, but just like getting the recognition back. And then, I mean, I retired last year, so now it's my first time ever just like kind of accepting the actions and journey that I've been on. And so getting, like, I've gotten accolades before, but this is like the top accolade you could probably ever get in the world. So just getting that call and just hearing that, I mean, it made me emotional and just like super proud of myself and just for the whole entire journey I've been on. And yeah, I'm just really proud of myself.
6: It's a pretty stellar class. I mean, Coach Cook, it's loaded with talent. How cool is that for you to be going in with this group of folks?
15: It's incredible. I'm like, wait, me? I'm in the same class as Coach Cook. Are you sure? But it's incredible. It's incredible. I'm so honored and I'm so thankful to be with this class. And I can't wait to meet them all. I've heard so much about them all. And I mean, it's just, I can't believe it. Sometimes I get speechless. I'm like, oh my gosh, are we sure? And I need to like pinch myself.
6: That's awesome. Well, so the last time we chatted was before the actual ceremony where your number 12 went up on the press box there at Bullen Stadium. Now Rhonda Revell Fields, you came back this year. Did you take it in? Did you look up at your number out there at the stadium?
15: I did. And I took a cute little selfie just with me and then my jersey in the background. And I've gone back twice now. And every time I have, I've just kind of like took it in, soaked it up. And I'm like, I'm up there with Coach Sipple. Like, what? I was like, I was talking to her when I was a freshman, sophomore in college. And then now I'm up there, quote unquote, in like equivalent to her. I'm like, that's just incredible. But yeah, I'm just, it's so cool to see it up there.
6: How about Coach Sipple retiring? Man, it's hard to imagine this staff without her, but what a legend. Yeah. You know, everything she's done as a player and a coach. She's basically done it all. Were you surprised that she decided to hang it up after this year?
15: I don't know. I mean, those three, I think of Nebraska softball and I think of those three. Mm-hmm. So it's definitely going to be weird without her there, but I mean, everybody knows when it's their time and it was her time, and she has always preached, leave the game better than you found it. And I think she definitely did that, and it was just her time to go. And I'm just so happy and thankful that she was a part of my journey. I was a part of her journey, and I'm just so excited to see what retirement brings for her.
6: Absolutely. I do want to talk about you and your journey, but obviously recently with the Women's College World Series appearance, the first since your team made it in 2013, what was that like for you to get to kind of be there and experience it? Seems like the alumni took over at the Super Regionals, but just to see this team get back to Oklahoma City, how much pride did you take in that?
15: Oh my gosh, it was so much pride. And I was like, thank goodness, about time. Like this, I was like, if any of the special groups that have come through, this one absolutely deserved to go. And I'm just so incredibly, like, just proud of them. I feel like a proud aunt. And we were alone. All of us alums were up in the stands and before the game and after the game. And it was just so cool to see the girls, the transfers come back home, and just how much they have lifted Nebraska softball, and just to call Nebraska a softball state, because we all know it's been a volleyball state for how long. And so just that we can get that impact, the fans in the stadium, it's just incredible. The noise and the atmosphere, it just gives me chills talking about it, because I'm like, about time. We've always been knocking on the door, and this special group absolutely busted it open. So I'm really, really happy for them, and I'm really just so proud of them.
6: So one of the cool storylines, though, is the Kamenzins and Lauren and Hannah, and they looked up to you and Tatum. So how was that to just, you know, they went to camps, and I think they had a picture, I don't know how young they were, with you guys when you were playing here. What was that like, kind of coming full circle with getting to kind of support them in this journey this year?
15: Yeah, it was definitely full circle. It definitely made me feel old, but I'm like, man, I just feel like a proud aunt. And I remember them coming to camps. I remember them coming to the games. And we always were like, oh my gosh, they're twins too, like twin A and B. And it's just like, and then for them to come back and transfer and then finish strong at Nebraska. And I'm like, what a full circle moment. And they're just incredible. They're amazing humans. I still keep in touch with them. Their parents are awesome. Their whole family's great. And I'm just so proud of them. And they just freaking twin power, baby.
6: Twin power. I love it. You're the best catcher, voted the best catcher in the country your senior year, been one of the best catchers in the game. How much would you have enjoyed catching Jordy and Alexis this season?
15: Oh my gosh, I would have loved it. Loved it. Just to be in a bullpen, not even in the game, but just in a bullpen with them and just talking nitty gritty stuff and tunneling pitches. Both of their off speeds are incredible in the way they sell it. And it's just, I would want to pick their brain and understand how they work and know their little tendencies. And I would have geeked out, definitely.
6: It's also got to be good for the program. You talked about, you know, the Nebraska kids, and then, you know, one of the generational talents, Jordy Fromm, staying on staff. And, you know, with Coach Sipple moving on, it's pretty good replacement, right, for Coach Sipple?
15: Yeah, definitely is. And I'm just so excited to see what she can do, what she can bring. I mean, she has all the accolades in the world that you would ever want. I mean, Sipple's a legend, right? And so just, I'm so excited for her to jump right in, see what she can bring, see what she can do, and just Coach Revelle taking her under the wing and just taking off. Really excited for her.
6: So, obviously, I just love getting your perspective on all of that. But now let's talk about you and your journey. You know, again, coming from California, some people might know your story. Some people might be hearing it for the first time. But, you know, I guess let's start from the beginning with you and Tatum, the battery, I guess, if you will. How did you guys get into it? Why did you fall in love with the sport of softball?
15: We fell in love with softball. Well, I have a twin sister, Tatum. She was a pitcher. I was a catcher. And so we started playing softball when we were about 4 or 5 years old. Softball was always involved in our family. My dad played competitive slow pitch in the majors. And so just always being around the field, I can remember smelling the dirt and smelling the grass when I was like 4 years old. We fell in love with it. We tried a couple other sports, but it was always softball that we were just like, yeah, this, we were built for this. And so when we, I think it was, we started high school and then our freshman year. And then back then, recruiting rules weren't until junior year that you could talk to coaches. But we would get our first letter we got was our sophomore year, and we got it from Coach Bell. And I actually think I'm butchering that. I want to say she might have sent it to us as an eighth grader, which getting letters that early was not common. And Coach Bell had handwritten us letters. And I still have it somewhere, and I should probably frame it. But that absolutely stood out to us, just the amount of, you know, just time and effort that she put into that, and handwriting it to us. And I think ever since then, we were like, okay, wait, where's Nebraska on the map, first of all? And then since then, we just built a relationship with her, with Coach Sipple, Coach Miller. We would call them on Tuesday nights when we were in the car on the way to Tatum's pitching lessons. We call Coach Vell, then the next week we call Coach Sipple, next week we'll call Coach Miller. Started building relationship, and Tatum and I just looked at each other one night, and we were going through our pros and cons list between the other schools that we were looking at, and we're just like, it just feels right in our hearts. We want to go to Nebraska. And so ever since, I think our sophomore year of high school, we were like, we want to go there. We poured everything into it. And I mean, since then, the rest is kind of history. We got to Nebraska our freshman year, and we just got to work. We had the same three coaches, Coach Miller, Sipple, and Coach Revelle, our whole entire careers. And we're very lucky that that happened, because it's not often anymore. And I mean, ever since 2014, when our collegiate years finished, I've continued to play pro. And those three coaches still kept showing up for me, and I just am so, so thankful. Yeah, they're incredible.
6: When you talk about like the recruiting process, and you know, sometimes you're getting sold something you just want to hear, those three are the epitome of it's genuine, it's real, and they're not going to tell you anything that that's not true, that they're not going to back up.
15: Yeah, they are face value. What you see, what you hear is what you get. No matter what day it is, time it is, that is them through and through. And I just couldn't ask for a more incredible and special collegiate career. Pro year, they were there the entire time, the whole 12 years, and they're there for me just as a grown woman. I mean, they'll sometimes text me and just be like, how are you doing? You know, we'll talk personal things, and it's just such a special relationship, and I'm so, so thankful. I keep them so close to my heart. I'll text them three late at night and just, you know, ask them a random question, or they all three came to my wedding, and it's just, they are a piece of me, and I'm a piece of them, and I just love them so much.
6: No, I love to hear that. So you went from where's Nebraska on the map to what'd you think when you got here, when you guys moved in and you got settled in here in Lincoln?
15: We were like, man, it is very quiet compared to Southern California. The pace of life is much slower. And we were like, okay, we are actually digging this, because even though there's no beach, I don't know what this humidity is. It was incredible, and it totally fit just the character and humans that we were deep down. And Nebraska just made us the women that we are. And I mean, for me personally, I was very, very nervous about school. The school side of college wasn't the best grades, didn't have the best attention, or I didn't, you know, stuff like that. And the effort and support that Nebraska have and had and still has and gave me, it's just tenfold. I mean, I seriously wouldn't be here without the help, and I'm just so thankful. Every little thing that I could possibly have needed, I got. I mean, yes, I had to ask for it, and I had people checking in on me, especially being so far away from home. It's just a once-in-a-lifetime experience, and I'm so, so thankful and honored that it was mine.
6: So you guys get here as freshmen immediately, make a huge impact. What was it about, you know, again, your approach about what this team needed? Why did it just immediately start to click and work for you in your college career?
15: Yeah, I think it clicked and started working because Tatum and I, when we were going through the recruiting process, her

0: you know, have the California kids know where Nebraska is instead of being like, oh, what? Nebraska's a state? You know? And I it sounds so dumb saying that, but it's so true. And just getting more exposure and understanding that, like, yeah, Nebraska is here and you can come here and this is the standard. And I think when we came in as freshmen, we had that standard and we elevated the upperclassmen with that standard and that thinking. And I mean, since whenever we set foot, we were like, no, this is the standard that we want. And I mean, we were just little 18-year-olds getting to campus. And I'm just so grateful that the upperclassmen, you know, bought in and went directly with us and just went forward.
1: Now you look at the roster, it's like basically Nebraska and Californians. I mean, it's like, or in Arizona, but it is. I mean, it just has kind of become a pipeline. If you're not from Nebraska, it seems like you're from the West Coast.
0: Yeah, definitely.
1: So, you know, throughout the course of your four-year career, again, you when you left, you were all over the record books. And again, one of the best catchers in program history. In fact, you were the first catcher in program history to become a first-team All-American. When you talk about being a great catcher, what were some of the things that you felt like you did that elevated you in that position from other players playing that position?
0: Mm-hmm. I would say I took my bullpens with the pitchers very, very seriously. And Coach Sipple definitely helped me understand, you know, you take time in the bullpens to work through the nitty gritty details to understand your pitcher. Coach Ravello talked more about the pitch calling. And I think one thing that I do talk about is Tatum did go through the yips. So for me as a catcher, I had to kind of work in a different form and a different mentality because it wasn't something physical that she was going through. It was something more mental. And so for me, I had to throw like, hey, your body posture's here versus here. This is what I see. And it's more of like, I had to kind of get out of my own thinking and kind of be a little bit more creative to try and work through that. And yes, it physically helped me become a better blocker. It helped me become a better pitch caller because there was a point of time where her changeup was the only strike she could get. Everything that was fast was either going at my shins, going over my head. I literally had no idea where it was going. So that also helped me with pitch calling because I was like, okay, everybody knows that this is the only strike that they're going to get, but how can I, you know, put it into a sequence or kind of like work backwards to try and get them out? Or how can I, you know, get this pitch, first pitch, second pitch, third pitch, they know it's coming, but how can I get them to get out on it or swing and miss or still take it because they still think it's going to be a hard pitch coming at them?
1: Wow. So how much like those kinds of skills and the bullpen stuff that you learned and the pitch, how much did that help you kind of have such the long pro career and even, you know, being a part of Team USA, how much did that carry over into that?
0: I mean, honestly, everything carried in and I just continued to grow. Sipple always would talk about like working simple or just like she had a drill called the kitchen sink where, you know, there's a baseball, a tennis ball, a softball, a 15-inch softball, a heavy ball, or a small, tiny golf ball. And just, you know, throwing everything at you. So no matter what, you're prepared for anything. But also we would go into bullpens where you need to hit the target 5 times for your catcher, for Taylor to be able to come and catch you. And so remembering those things and just remembering that like this game should be simple, even though it's so hard and complicated. Sometimes we make it that complicated versus just getting the basic job done and being so simple and being able to execute. I think I definitely carried that piece on with me, especially working with Monica and just being able to hit your target and hit a dime size piece target every single pitch, or working it off the plate, working it up and down. And also pitching and executing a pitch with imagination. I mean, for example, you have like the slapper working through the box coming at you, at the pitcher, and being able to see that mid wind up as a pitcher and wind up as a mid catcher, being able to envision that window and adjusting on the fly within that 43 feet that the pitcher's throwing it.
1: How did you manage? Because you came in, you had a great freshman year, and then again, you were a great hitter too. So we're just talking about your catching so far.

0: how did you manage, you know, again, setting the bar so high, so then there's expectations and pressure, I'm sure, and then also you're doing a lot on, you know, both defensively and offensively. How were you able to balance all of that throughout your college career?
1: Yeah, I think once, whenever I was able to, like, take the gear off, I think the physical action of that helped me, like, okay, whew, like, now I can get into hitting mode, where it was more like, I have a weapon in my hand. I want to hit this yellow thing as hard as I can. Don't care where it goes. I just want to just annihilate this ball, hit it as hard as I can, and kind of tap into a different mentality versus catching mentality. And sometimes I would get caught in the middle. And I think during my sophomore year, I definitely was caught in the middle and going through some other things, but thinking about the game too much versus I put my helmet on, I have the bat in my hands, it's time to just go to work, see the ball, hit the ball as hard as I can, see good pitches, and just kind of think a little bit more simple versus catching mentality. I was always like, okay, what would I want to do in this one-on-one count, this situation, or okay, my last at bat, I did this, or they threw me this for the first pitch, like, will I get it my second AB? And so I think the physical action of taking the gear off let me kind of separate and then get into hitting mode. And I mean, I was very good at separating my emotions and not letting it carry into the next situation or next moment that I was in.
0: Oh, what a great conversation to get Taylor Edwards, one of the greats from Husker softball. We got to get to a break. More coming up right after this. Hy-Vee, where there's a helpful smile in every aisle. 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
0: 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Taylor Edwards is one of the nicest human beings on the planet.
10: Yeah, I think I've told this story. I called one of her games when she was with Team USA. They were traveling in the year. This was before the 2020 Olympics. Of course, that got canceled. They didn't play until the following summer. But she was on that team. I think she was an alternate on that team, so she wasn't on the actual rosters. If somebody got hurt or whatever, she would be the first one to step in. But one of the program's all-time greats, and another one of those people will get to celebrate on October 2nd for the ceremony.
0: Still very much involved in the game of softball, and just you could hear how much of an impact this coaching staff has made on her and have been there every step of the way. And I thought it was pretty telling the amount of alumni that were there for the ride and were so supportive of this team throughout this past spring. It was pretty special. They all got to be there. It was just cool in the super regionals that they were all able to be there and celebrate. And it was pretty cool hearing her talk about the pitching staff too, and maybe catching Alexis or Jordy. But yeah, one of the all-time greats, and it's what a great class, and they've great human beings once again that we've been able to talk to. That full conversation will be out tomorrow on our Huskers Radio Network podcast platforms and our YouTube channel as well. Gotta get to break. We're back to wrap up the hour next.
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2: Welcome back. Final few minutes left here of hour number one of Sports Nightly with Kyle Crooks and Jessica Cootie. We had some people chime in. We were talking earlier about the Protect College Sports Act and that there might be a cap on how many teams you can have in conferences. And so that was one of the things about expansion. Both the SEC and Big Ten still want to have the option to do that. One of the potential compromises is to cap it at 19. I saw 19 or 20. So for the Big Ten at 18, they'd only have the ability to add one. It was funny. A couple people chimed in and said, absolutely not Colorado.
3: Mm-hmm. I could see that. There's not a lot of love for the Buffs.
2: In fact, Shane said he'd rather have South Dakota State than Colorado. Children of the Corn also threw out Oklahoma State. Thoughts on that?
3: Doesn't really do it for me.
2: Does it?
3: No.
2: No?
3: I mean, unless you have Oklahoma back in the league and get that rivalry, but it doesn't really do a whole lot for me.
2: All right. We also had a couple more texts roll in here on the text line. Let me pull it up. So Mark said they should have added Stanford and Cal. When they added the other West Coast teams, they fit academically, and then they could split up the coast East and West 10-10. You don't like that? You don't like Stanford and Cal?
3: What are we talking about? I think we've officially jumped the shark on this conversation. I respect the opinion, but I'm good. The only ones that would really do it for me, I would love Kansas basketball to have them in the league. That's a realistic team. Stanford and Cal. I mean, if I want like engineers and what else do they do in Stanford? Lawyer. I want a lawyer. I mean,
2: lawyer.
3: That's how you say it. There's lawyer. There's a lot of great athletics at Stanford and Cal. Don't get me wrong, but they're not. I just don't think they're a fit for the Big Ten.
2: Andrew from Norfolk chimes in as well, and he said Iowa State or Kansas State. And then said Nutcracker University football team to join the Big Ten.
3: Nutcracker University?
2: Yeah. I don't know. Maybe is that an inside joke I'm missing out on?
3: I have no idea.
2: But he did say Iowa State and Kansas State, which we both threw out there.
3: Yeah, Iowa State, that would fall flat, I'm sure, for a lot of people. Kansas State, I think, would be good. For me, Kansas or Missouri. Kansas or Missouri. If I could really reach... If I'm reaching, I would say Florida State. I don't like this is
2: Florida State over Clemson?
3: I think so. Florida State, could you steal Miami out of the that'd be really out of the way. We'd truly be going.
2: I wouldn't mind Miami.
3: You'd have Washington, Oregon, UCLA, USC, Rutgers, Maryland.
2: Might as well add San Diego.
3: Miami. You'd just be spreading the entire
2: add San Diego at the bottom.
3: Yeah. You'd be covering it all.
2: I still wouldn't mind BYU. I mean, I think that's a decent fit.
3: BYU,
2: I mean,
3: Utah.
2: Listen, I think we all would agree that Notre Dame would probably be the top of most people's list. But if you can't get that, then to me, I feel like BYU's not super out of the way. Kind of fits a little bit. Also, with the athletic programs, I would love to see a game up there. Wouldn't you?
3: Yeah,
2: night game up there.
3: That's especially Utah and BYU are electric night game environments. I think that'd be cool. If you were to cap it at 20, get both of those in the Big Ten, geographic at BYU, Utah, pretty darn cool.
2: All right, so that's going to do it for hour number one of Sports Nightly. Coming up, hour number two, we're going to bring you a couple more of those football conversations Kyle was able to grab last week. Carter Nelson and Rex Guthrie coming up next here on Sports Nightly.
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